0: 97 Rock, 96.9, voice of the Buffalo Bills, Knights of Chickster. And this morning, I was out at training camp, St. John Fisher, Rochester, Pittsford, New York, and had a chance to talk with Bills left guard, Alec Anderson. And here's a little snippet of what he had to say.
1: Alec Anderson, listen, you can do it all on the offensive line. What's your favorite, tackle, guard, center?
2: Left guard specifically.
1: Yeah.
2: I mean, that's my home right now.
1: Yep.
2: And I enjoy it completely, you know, being able to come in every day and work on a specific part of my craft and want to get better at it, you know, whether it be my inside hand or getting my feet in the ground every day and kind of getting those stronger base, wider base of just being able to play strong as I can for 60 minutes.
1: Rumor has it that you've talked about being a dorm room DJ. What's your go-to classic rock song?
2: Oh, classic rock? I would have to probably go with either some Lynyrd Skynyrd and what is it? I like Tuesday. That one's probably my go-to, I'd say, for classic rock.
1: Awesome.
0: Yeah, so we'll get some Lynyrd Skynyrd on for Alec Anderson, left guard, Buffalo Bills. A great guy, and looking forward to hearing more from him, and more importantly, seeing him perform on the football field and protecting Mr. Josh Allen. Def Leppard coming up next.
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6: 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That died out before I even got in high school. 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I know when I got in the league in 2019, a couple of the older guys still wore the jog strap and all that. But I really don't know why that fell through. And because a couple times when I'll be snapping, you might clip yourself a little bit and then you're out for a play. And it just comes with the game. So I really don't know why that fell away. But I'm not going to be the one to bring it back.
5: Okay.
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All right, 97 Rock and 96.9. So a lot of times we get used to saying, here's Tom Petty and the Heartbreakers. But this is from Tom Petty's debut solo album, Full Moon Fever. And it was written by Petty and his writing partner, ELO's Jeff Lynne. And features Jeff Lynne on backing vocals and bass guitar. So this is definitely not a Heartbreaker song. It's Tom Petty with some help from his friends. Free Fallin', 97 Rock.

0: 97 Rock and 96.9 Shred and Reagan weekday mornings. They gave away their last pair of Rush tickets, I think, unless they find another pair, which you never know of those guys, for Rush's four-night stand in Toronto. Cameras will be rolling starting Friday when Rush begins the four-night stand at the Scotiabank Arena in their hometown of Toronto. Geddy Lee tells the Toronto Star the demand for such a film has been off the charts, not only as a keepsake of their experience, but for those many fans that have not been able to see it live. And he went on to say, we know there are fans traveling here from across the globe, and that will make it a special week. He also adds, the Toronto audience will make the shows louder and prouder than ever before. So looking forward to seeing Rush in their hometown of Toronto, and it's going to be epic. We didn't think we were going to see them on stage ever again. And how about Annika Niles? She is tearing it up and even can take a selfie of her and the guys between songs. She's got it all going on.
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0: 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ZZ Top and Give Me All Your Lovin'. Looking at the forecast tomorrow, some sun, some clouds, and some scattered showers. Those annoying little scattered showers that just try to ruin your day, but they can't because they're not that powerful. And then Saturday, basically the same thing. High at 81, some sun, some clouds, and some isolated showers. And then Sunday, a chance of some isolated showers, but other than that, mostly sunny. So Sunday looks like the best day of the weekend.
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0: 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She sounds great, spot on, but we can't forget about Neil Peart. And Rush drummer Neil Peart is remembered in a new documentary. It's called Neil Peart, No One's Disciple. Will premiere on Canada's CBC network on September 23rd, telling his life story. It'll feature interviews with his Rush bandmates, Geddy and Alex, along with rehearsal footage of them performing Rush songs with guest drummers like Stuart Copeland from The Police, who was a good friend of Neil's, and others, including Chad Smith and Red Hot Chili Peppers, and Danny Carey of Tool. So again, that's going to be out in Canada's CBC network. It gets released September 23rd. That'll be cool.
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0: nice. 97 Rock and 96.9 and more music news. Guitar great Yngwie Malmsteen is set to release a new album titled Hell or High Water, and that gets released on November 13th. So, unfortunately, November 13th isn't all that far away. It's going to be here before we know it. All right, when we come back, we'll get to some guitar greats like John Fogerty. He's going to do a little CCR music for you.
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2: 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It's all about protecting 17. Do you guys have a conversation beforehand, like in practice? If you had a chance to wrap up on Josh Allen, right? 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
5: I knew coming into college, you know, touch the quarterback, it's going to be a big problem. 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I don't want to touch him. Nobody touch him because you already know what come with it. You touch a quarterback, whole team fight. Yeah. I'm going to fight myself. I'm going to throw punches at myself because we got to have him. He makes this team go, and we got to keep him safe as possible.
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little super tramp for our 97 Rock Workforce Employee of the Day, Dylan Bevelock. He enjoys jet skiing and baseball. He works for the Hamburg Highway Department. And that was a great song there by Supertramp, Hide in Your Shell. Let's keep the music going here. Here's a Bob Dylan song done by Guns N' Roses, 97 Rock.

0: 97 Rock and 96.9. Shred and Reagan have tickets for the Blue and Red game this Saturday. Be the first to see Highmark Stadium. They're going to give you another chance to win those. If you know your Bills, they'll give you your last shot tomorrow at 7:25 on the Shred and Reagan show right here on 97 Rock. 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

0: Mr. Crowley. Wrapping up the Metal Zone, the Oz Man there. Kiss Me Deadly, Lita Ford, and Rat, Round and Round, kicked off the Metal Zone tonight.
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Listening to 97 Rock on the app while you work has been proven to increase revenue by 15%. But you know as well as we do that statistics lie.

0: really got me. 97 Rock and 96.9. That'll do it for me. Thanks for listening to Nights with Jixter, sponsored by Delta Sonic. I will talk to you tomorrow. Shred and Reagan have another pair of tickets for that blue and red scrimmage Saturday night in the new Highmark Stadium. You could be one of the first to see it if you're lucky enough to win those tickets tomorrow morning at 7:25. Alessia is up next, and we will talk soon. Thanks for listening.
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1: Spencer Brown, are you going up against Greg Rousseau, or has anything changed for as far as like who you're facing in practice and everything?
2: Only new guy, I guess he's not really a new guy, but the only newest person I've seen is Mike Dana, which I played against him Kansas City a bunch, so I'm seeing him out there. I haven't won against TJ yet, but he looks great. 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I don't know. I blocked him for the last 6 years at the same time every single year. So. Exactly, yeah.
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3: Your last chances to win the tickets to see Rush were this week, so if you missed out, well, here's the good thing. 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
0: Robert Plant and Bad Case of Loving You on the way here on 97 Rock and on the way this weekend with Anita West. It's Get the Let Out every Sunday night right after my shift, 9 p.m. It's such a great show, and I love hearing not only all the Led Zeppelin, but all the Led Zeppelin solo careers like this one here.

0: 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I did not do any two-stepping or any line dancing this summer because that's something that I said I wanted to try to do. I told myself I would do something new, maybe exciting. I got nothing. Nothing. It's just another summer, the same as always here on 97 Rock. If you're feeling that, so am I. If you're feeling adventurous, so am I. So what do we do about that?
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0: We're going to let the good times roll here on 97 Rock with another 97 Rock cruise tonight at Transit Lanes and Kegler's August 15th. We'll see you there on a Wednesday night in the sunshine of the summer with a beautiful ride right here and the cars on 97 Rock.

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0: Okay, let me give you some peace of mind here on 97 Rock and 96.9 local radio made in Buffalo. Well, I'm Alessia. It's Friday. There's the good news. We finally made it to Friday. I don't know if this week flew by or felt like it was going slow. All I know, training camp is about to be over. Last day is today. We've had so much fun out there all week long, and if you are missing out on it because you weren't able to go, you can live through all of our audio and posts on our Facebook at 97 Rock. 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
0: And we fade to black here in the overnight on 97 Rock with Metallica. I'm Alessia. I have Metallica on the top of my concert list. I still have yet to cross them off. So if there's a show that you'd like to see of Metallica's, not too far away, 716-210-9797. Let me know.

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0: 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Happy Friday. We made it. And Queen is also announcing the fact that they are going to be doing one of their last performances with Freddie Mercury on the big screen for everyone to watch. So keep a lookout for the Queen film that's going to be out in theaters on the big screen. I know everybody's going to see that Odyssey movie in IMAX. What's going to happen if you don't see it in IMAX? I'm just wondering.
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0: This is definitely a feel-good Friday song, so of course I'm going to play it for you here. 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Happy Friday. I hope that you enjoy it. Keep it right here on 97 Rock where you're supposed to be. We'll be right back.

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0: Night one of the stay in Toronto for Rush on their 50-something tour. I'm Alessia, 97 Rock and 96.9 local radio made in Buffalo. Obviously, we are super excited. This is the 97 Rock concert event we sent you to. So we expect a full report back on that show. 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
0: You two on 97 Rock, and your day started right here with Where the Streets Have No Name. And I'll tell you, just driving down the streets of Buffalo, somewhere that I've lived my whole life. I've lived here my whole life, and I'm still finding really cool new things. Like on Englewood Ave, there is, well, it's by Hurdle, so it's another Englewood. You know, they got the same names. There is a Jimi Hendrix house that I never knew existed. It's purple. It's got Jimi Hendrix in each of the windows. And it is so cool. I do not know the story behind it. So if you happen to know, please share it with me here on 97 Rock.

0: 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Happy Friday. Shred and Reagan are on the way in, and they got some great things to talk about with Alec Anderson, who is just the nicest guy and honestly has a very nice message to get across to everyone that we heard a little bit about. So you're going to hear all about it right here this morning on 97 Rock.
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1: Now I have a kid. My son's 13, and I'm doing everything my mom did because she was right. I hate my son. He doesn't listen to me. He doesn't do anything. I don't know what happened to my cute son, but right when he turned 13, he turned into the dirtiest roommate I've ever lived with. And right when he turned 12, I told him, I go, Joe, you're on your own now. I've taught you for 12 years how to take care of yourself. If you don't want to do it anymore, that's on you. And my son looked at me and goes, all right, cool. And he hasn't taken a shower since. My son stinks so bad. Breath, hot, never brushes his teeth. And when he talks, it's very breathy. Dad. Dad. I'm like, Joe, what'd I tell you to do when you talk to me? What'd I tell you to do? Face the wall.
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3: Hey, JB, you there, bud?
4: All right, listen, I'm probably going to get in trouble for this, but I was actually in Wyoming back in 2010. So what you would do is have your old lady stuff it in her sports bra. She would get a bag of popcorn and this, that, and the third, scratch her chest, put it in her mouth, give you a big kiss, you swallow it.
3: By the way, when you would swallow it, how long did it take to retrieve it?
4: No, don't look at me. I'm not fishing in the toilet. I was only there for that long. I'm not fishing in the toilet.
3: All right, well, you sounded like a man speaking from experience.
5: I'm just telling you how it's done. Thanks for the call, JB. That's, so for...
2: Hello, Buffalo. I'm Jerry Springer. I'd like to give you my thought for the day. I'd like to give it to you, but after sitting with Shred and Reagan, I'm mentally drained. So anyway, be good to yourself and each other.
6: Talk about buttered sausage. Talk about buttered sausage, where it comes from, what it does. Why is it doing what it's doing? Get it out of my face. What about buttered sausage?
7: That's not your jam. It's not your thing. You don't like it?
6: It's not my jam. I don't buy jam. I buy honey, and I kiss it on the lips.
8: Oh! Hey, folks, this is Hacksaw Jim Duggan, and I've slapped hundreds of tough guys with 2x4s, but I've saved 2 slaps for Shred and Reagan. Tough guy!

0: Everybody wants to be us. We got Josh Allen. It's LA or bust. Everybody wants to be us. Yeah. Oh, yeah, everybody wants to be us. We got to get that bus out to Los Angeles. Party time, LA style. 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

0: Hi, that is Maui Jim, and everybody wants to be us in the 2026 version. We get ready for the opening of the stadium, right? The first look for you, going in there for the return of the blue and red. Oh, I was like, what the hell's going on here? All right, people got the microphone cords all tangled up in here. All right, so we've got 612 right now, 71 degrees, cloudy skies. We are expecting some showers to be rolling in here in the next couple hours. So they are likely, and some thunderstorms are possible. Just mainly some shots here in the morning. Then by afternoon, after two, we should be clearing up pretty good. 82 will be the high. Looks like tonight, just a chance of a shower or thunderstorm. Around 30%, low 68. Tomorrow, we've got a chance of a shower or thunderstorm in the first part of the day. Otherwise, it should be a pretty decent day. Partly sunny, 81. Sunday's looking like the better day. Sunshine, high 81. It is the Shred and Reagan Show. Good morning.
1: What's up? Glad you're with us. 716-210-9797. Call or text. Let us know what the hell's up with you this morning. What are you doing? Bleary-eyed, half asleep. Although it is Friday, so that's got to feel pretty good. All right, so on the show today, we got a couple of things lined up. We've got OTF, little highlight from yesterday. You guys were killing it, by the way. Just killing it. There are some weeks we couldn't figure out if it was Florida, Ohio, Texas to save our lives. Killing it. Just every single answer and bizarre answers, but you guys got it. The rookies abide. We're going to go to the Buffalo Bills for our opening audio this morning. We'll get to misconnections this morning, and we'll figure out a little bit more about maybe trying to get you a date this weekend. Somebody checking you out, and you might think to yourself, oh, me? I was eating a sandwich most days. But I mean, whatever it was, man, you were looking good. You were looking really good. And they want you in on a threesome, apparently. And they like your feet. You knew. You didn't know. But now you'll...
0: You had them at toes.
1: Now you'll know. Now you'll know with misconnections coming up at 7:30. Alec Anderson of the Buffalo Bills. The dude does not hold back. Alec Anderson, you're getting exactly what you pay for with Alec. He will punch your rookies in the face. He will play hard for you. He will spike the ball if you score a touchdown. And try to do his best to protect Josh Allen's blind side. Does he make the team, first team? Does he become a starter? I'm not sure. But Alec Anderson plays with a lot of toughness, plays with passion. We're going to talk to him about all of that. Also drinking out of one of the beer sabers at some point during the playoff run for the Buffalo Sabres.
0: Oh, he was part of that opening with the drum.
1: Yeah. Oh, yeah, he's a good dude. Alec Anderson coming up on the show.
0: We won't bring up that they lost that game, and everyone said, don't let the Bills come back to the Sabres house again.
1: Right. So
0: that's all under the bridge.
1: All under the bridge. Alec Anderson on the show about 8 o'clock this morning. Savo Highway, one of the bands in Western New York that's going to contribute to this year's Led Zeppelin show. It's Shred and Reagan present the September show, Saturday, September 12th, over at the Sportsman's. We got a lot of bands coming in to play Led Zeppelin. And Savo Highway is one of them. They're traveling regionally now and coming back to town for a couple of days before they head back out. But we're going to bring them in studio for a little bit. Talk about their love of Led Zeppelin as well. So that's coming up. Also, we'll meet our employee of the day. One of the funniest comedians coming to the National Comedy Center in Jamestown this weekend. Drew Dunn is going to join us. Really funny guy. We'll talk to Drew about his stand-up and what he's got planned for the weekend down in Jamestown to celebrate the Lucille Ball Comedy Festival. What happened in sports? Anything good?
0: Well, we had the Hall of Fame game yesterday. Did you watch any? I mean, you've been jonesing for that football. Did you get a little taste?
1: You know?
0: Dip your beak in it a little bit?
1: I did not.
0: Really? Any?
1: I know. It's weird. I don't know what to say. I'm not exactly sure if I'm on some sort of weird, solitary, lonely journey suddenly.
0: I mean, you're the guy that will watch any kind of crazy-ass league.
1: Dude, I don't know what to tell you. I got on my horse and I rode around for a little while and I just stared at hombres and I don't know what's happening to me. I didn't watch a single thing last night. I looked at the score and it looked like a good game and I'll probably watch some highlights today, but no, I didn't.
0: All right, well, it was the Panthers that won that game. I'm just going to give you a little taste since you didn't get any. This was the final drive here. The final play. Final score.
2: Game on the line. King, he's going to step up. Pumps, runs, goal line. Is he in? Yes! Carolina wins!
0: As time expires.
2: King's king! King of the night!
3: And then all the way through to the postseason. Haynes King! Gets his moment, kept his leg off the ground, broke the plane, in for the score. Coming up next, except on the West Coast, it's your local news with Chris Collins.
0: All right, so yeah, that was the way it ended, 33-30. Haynes King, he had 2 touchdowns last night, looked pretty good for a late-game quarterback that you'll probably never see again. Carson Beck looked pretty decent in his debut there. He threw for a touchdown as well, so 33-30 the final. It is what it is. You know, throughout the night, it was kind of speckled with interviews with, you know, Larry Fitzgerald, Fitzgerald, Luke Kuechly. He was there with Greg Olsen and a couple of their sons. And I guess they both coach a football team together. So they canceled practice in the morning, which Greg Olsen says I hate to do. And it would take an act of God. And Luke Kuechly going to the Hall of Fame is an act of God. Yeah, he saw Drew Brees. He had his kids there, too. They're all grown up now. They're all playing football. Drew said he has three receivers. How did I get three receivers?
1: Oh, wow. That's funny.
0: So, yeah. So there was
1: something like Steve Tasker, huh?
0: Yeah. So that was some fun stuff throughout the game. His kids are a little bit younger than Tasker's kids. They're still school age, you know, playing ball in like high school, I think. Middle school. So, yeah, that happened. Bills training camp, of course, practice number 6 went down. So we'll have some updates there. We're going to hear in sports from Josh Allen. We're going to hear from Khalil Shakir. We're going to hear a little bit more from Jim Leonard as he had a press conference yesterday. And Tyler Bass was kicking in front of everybody on the first field. So some people said, where's the kicker? We haven't seen him yet. Really? We hope to not see him a whole lot except for extra points. But that was that. And, of course, the big contract yesterday. Lions running back Jahmyr Gibbs agrees to a 3-year, $67.5 million extension, making him the highest paid running back in NFL history.
1: Wow, it happened, huh?
0: Yep, he surpassed Bijan Robinson, not by much. I mean, if you break it down, he's going to get $67.5 per year and could be worth up to $75.5, but Bijan's was $66.75. So it's fractions of, but we'd all take a fraction of that.
1: For so many years, running backs were getting nothing.
0: Right.
1: And now suddenly they're getting, you know, they're back to, you know, scoring a couple of bucks.
0: Yeah,
1: so good for them.
0: Yeah, these top tier ones, you know. So, yeah, so that went down yesterday. And that's, we'll dive into some more NFL stuff. We'll have some baseball stuff. Yankees were off yesterday. Blue Jays in Chicago playing the Cubs in a crazy 11th inning win for the Cubs there. So that's coming up in sports.
1: Ricky checking in. Bills season starting. Sabre season around the corner. Actually exciting to be a Buffalo sports fan, especially when both teams are good. When was the last time we said that? Go Bills, go Sabres. Thank you, Ricky. Eric and Sherman. Morning, boys. Just wanted to say happy 33rd anniversary to my wife and thank her for putting up with my S. Eric, thanks a lot. We got Mary in East Aurora up early, sitting in the car for the next 8 hours on her way to Chicago for the Foos.
0: Oh, nice. Yeah, they're playing Saturday at Soldier Field.
1: Yeah. Oh, that's great, Mary. We need a report on Monday. Yeah. Got to let us know how it went. That's so cool.
0: I was thinking about going to that one, too.
1: Yeah?
0: And I'm like, oh, man, it's a lot of driving back and forth.
1: It is. You probably could get in, but it's also a lot of driving.
0: Plus, if I go to Chicago, I want to stay for a couple days.
1: Right, yeah. It's tough to do a small weekend in Chicago from here. Wes in Las Vegas. Morning, boys. Wes here, heading up early, going to work. Then it's Shinedown concert at Mandalay Bay. Have a great weekend. Go Bills. Thank you, Wes. Keep the text coming.
0: Mandalay Bay.
1: Right. Wes lives in Las Vegas, so it makes sense. 716-210-9797. All right, so that's a small portion. What are you doing this weekend? Let us know. Otherwise, we'll take a break. When we come back, we've got a couple of things lined up, including this morning. We're going to go to opening audio and the rookies for the Buffalo Bills and a little OTF. That's next.
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1: Now, what's going on here for your Friday morning? It's pretty quiet out there, which is a good thing. Nothing from overnight, nothing from early on this morning that might be holding you up. We are moving along pretty well for you. No big delays, no other issues to follow.
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0: It is 6:28, and we are looking at some wet weather coming our way. It's not here yet, so 71 degrees, cloudy skies, and it looks like some showers are likely, thunderstorms are possible. It looks like a high of 82. We were just watching this morning. Hammer is saying probably about after 7:30, we could start to see those showers hitting the area. Tonight, some showers and thunderstorms are possible, low 68. Tomorrow looks like we could see a little bit of rain in the morning, maybe. Otherwise, partly sunny with a high of 81. Sunday looking rock solid sunshine with a high of 81 degrees.
1: Headlines and a motorist traveling at a high rate of speed was killed late Wednesday afternoon in a crash on the 190 downtown that led the driver to fall more than 40 feet. Galen Owens, 32, struck a concrete barrier on an on-ramp. Iran's parliament is reviewing a plan to ban ships linked to the U.S., Israel, and other hostile countries from transiting the Strait of Hormuz. That until Tehran is compensated for war damage.
0: Well, coming up in sports, we're going to hear from Josh Allen, Jim Leonard, Khalil Shakir, as the Bills get ready for the final day of training camp up at St. John Fisher. Then, of course, coming home for tomorrow's big debut. Right, we're going to get to crack open the brand new stadium. So we'll talk about that. Hall of Fame football game was last night. And some other NFL notes, including a record-breaking contract signing.
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1: What's up? 716-210-9797. Call or text to let us know what's going on. Pike says, thank my wife this morning for cleaning up the coffee I spilled. Apparently, Pike had a bit of an issue, and you know his wife came along. What are you doing? And Pike's like, I don't know. It just came out of my cup.
0: Yeah, it's probably late, right? Your last minute, you're running out the door. Oh, God.
1: Jeez.
0: You spill the coffee. You don't have time to clean it up. You don't have time to make another.
1: You don't have time. You don't have time. All right, so first things first. Yesterday, we had a couple of minutes anyway for OTF. You guys were killing it. just flat out killing it. Little highlight.
2: O-T-S!
1: Catherine, good morning. Shred and Reagan Show, how are you?
21: Good morning. I'm great.
1: This one's called Whirlwind. See if you can guess the state.
22: Stood in the parking lot of an elementary school in South, trying to lure children, and apparently it's not the first time.
23: Tonight, arrest documents detail a long history of 45-year-old Wesley Whirl, who police say last month exposed himself.
24: That really does disturb me.
23: Cruz Fry says the street is named after his uncle. We were the first to tell him about the shocking incident that police say happened just feet from his home.
24: It was about the wildest thing I've ever heard.
23: Police say Whirl followed the girls for some time before stopping in the parking lot of Andy Woods Elementary. Then say he got out of his car wearing only a diaper and with a pacifier in his mouth, began to mouth goo goo gaga, and proceeded to tell them he needed his diaper changed. Officers say the girls quickly rode away on their bicycles to tell mom and dad.
25: And then parents obviously called the police on him.
23: Arrest records that detail several similar incidents and accusations of voyeurism, criminal trespassing, and exposure charges that include Whirl wearing a diaper.
25: That's what he likes to do is come out in diapers.
23: In 2007, Whirl was sentenced to 7 years in prison for exposing himself to an 8-year-old girl at a church. And most recently, police say Whirl went to several Walmarts around following women and children with his hands inside his shorts. When police questioned him, Whirl says he was checking to see if he had soiled his diaper.
24: Why didn't he put away?
1: Oh, man.
21: He
1: is a mess. All right, Catherine, where did this happen? Ohio, Texas, Florida?
21: Well, judging by the accents, I'm going to go with Texas.
0: Going with Texas.
26: Wow.
0: All right. Texas would be goo goo gaga, correct.
26: I'm friggin' smart.
1: Yeah. Proud, Catherine. Nice work. All right, hold on the line. We'll give you prizes. We haven't had a wrong one yet. Paul is on in Tonawanda. Paul, good morning. Welcome to OTF.
27: Morning, guys.
1: All right, here we go. Police arrested a man and a woman on charges of public lewdness after they had sex in a pool in front of multiple children over the weekend. Court documents show that Emily Parma, 32, Douglas Faith, 75.
0: Oh, my God.
1: A little bit of a gap. A charge with public lewdness. 4:45 p.m., police officers go to the Marketplace apartment complex, and multiple witnesses called 911 after the children were uncomfortable because Parma and Faith were hooking up in traditional and non-traditional sexual intercourse.
26: But stop!
1: I don't know. They don't go into... Police officers interviewed more than 8 people, and they all said that these two were in the back left corner of the pool where Parma was allegedly on top of Faith. And this is a quote, grinding and thrusting and making loud sexual moans. When questioned by police, Faith admitted that Parma was on top of him, but stated that they were not having intercourse as he has an implant.
0: Oh, wow.
1: Didn't see that coming, no. Did you? She's like, there's no way he could have sex with me. It doesn't work. And I'm sure he's like, nyeh. So anyway, Douglas Faith further insinuated they were not having intercourse, but they were not having intercourse, but there was contact. They were both arrested. I guess he was trying to save himself. He's like, well, yeah, no, but we were, you know, everything else was. So after the arrest, Douglas Faith, also had 2 joints. He was charged with possession. All right, so where did this happen? Ohio, Texas, Florida.
27: Sounds like something from the Villages.
0: Yeah, it does.
27: So I'm going to go with Florida.
0: All right, Florida would be...
26: No,
0: this was in Waco, Texas.
2: O-T-S!
1: Yeah, nice job on OTF. Nice job. We did very well for ourselves. Hopefully you harvested some prizes and enjoyed it. All right, so opening audio this morning. The rookies are in town, and it's time for the Buffalo Bills social media to have some fun with the Buffalo Bills rookies. In this case, they exposed them to blue cheese. What do you think they thought? Tasty? Yeah. I mean, you got a whole group of guys coming in from all parts of the country like ranch is the only thing that survives.
0: Well, it was the buzz of the FIFA World Cup there, right?
1: Right. But ranch is bleh compared to blue cheese. Blue cheese has a zest to it. Ranch is like, meh. So I don't know. I don't know what they're going to say. Let's find out.
28: You know what time it is now. This blue cheese. All right.
2: See, I'm a ranch guy, but I ain't gonna lie, since I got up here, the blue cheese been jumping. Yeah, blue cheese been jumping for sure.
3: I'm a ranch guy, and I've gotten nothing but crap from it since I moved up here. I didn't know y'all was a blue cheese city.
2: Blue cheese. Oh. Oh.
1: That sounds like yum, doesn't it?
0: Not to me.
1: Oh, okay.
3: Blue cheese ain't bad. I ain't gonna lie. I'm liking the blue cheese.
2: I love wings. Wings? Actually, my favorite food. I see what you're saying. I see what you're saying. It's good, bro. I only like blue cheese, but that's good.
3: Coat both sides.
2: It's really good, too. It ain't too strong. You know what I'm saying? I got the right amount of chunks in there. It hit. That's perfect. Oh, I got to go back in with a different flavor, though.
3: I said this is probably the best blue cheese I've had. I'm not going to lie. You see how it dipped it, you know what I'm saying? Okay. I like that one. The buffalo with the blue cheese, I can see behind. We're building a relationship.
1: It takes a little time, right?
0: That's right.
1: It's got a certain tang. Once you get used to the tang, you're like, that's not so bad. You know, but you got to, you know, especially when you're young, you know, and it takes a little while to start expanding the palate a little bit. You're like, oh, man, I don't know if
0: I don't use ranch or blue cheese on my wings. When you eat barbecue wings, do you put blue cheese on them, too?
1: Barbecue wings? No, you take in the barbecue. Right?
0: Okay.
1: Yeah.
0: Because I like to take in the hot sauce, too. So.
1: Right. You know, but I mean, if you want to taste the barbecue, right?
0: Usually. Absolutely.
1: You
0: want That's why I was just asking it.
1: Yeah, you know, or you pick
0: I don't
1: the wings.
0: I don't live that way, so I don't know.
1: Yeah. So, but, okay. Well, there you go. The rookie's choking it down for the first time. Maybe they'll actually develop a like. 716-210-9797. Time for sports.
0: All right, well, yeah, we'll get to training camp in just a second, but we did have a game last night. I mean, it was your first taste of somewhat real football, preseason football. It was the Hall of Fame game. It was Carolina beating Arizona in the final seconds. 33-30 was the final score. There were some exciting moments. I was going in and out of it. I was kind of watching that. I was watching some other things. I'd get into it for a little bit, and then I'd leave it. And it was kind of cool seeing some of the Hall of Fame guys around. You know, Drew Brees was there doing a bunch of different things. He was there at one point with his kids talking, you know, how these guys are, you know, the kid talking about what it was like to watch the tail end of his dad's career because he didn't remember anything before that, right? Larry Fitzgerald, Luke Kuechly was there. He had Greg Olsen come along. Evidently, they coach a football team together, a high school team. They brought a couple of their kids. Their sons were both there, and they canceled practice to go up for this. And Greg Olsen said, it would take an act of God for us to cancel practice, but for Luke going in, we did. So 33-30, the final score. I mean, the last play of the game was impressive by a guy we'll probably never see again, Haynes King. He was the Carolina quarterback. He was the

0: And then all the way through.
1: Yeah, so he was back to pass. There was nobody open. He takes off running, dives for the goal line, and gets the win. So that was a little football last night, the Hall of Fame game. Also last night, we saw that there was a big contract signing. The Lions and three-time Pro Bowler Jahmyr Gibbs have agreed to a contract extension that makes him the highest-paid running back in the NFL. So they reached this agreement. It's going to be worth up to $75.75 million and includes $51.5 guaranteed, and that puts him slightly over the deal the Falcons gave Bijan Robinson earlier this week not even $1 million, but enough to make it the highest paid ever. So congratulations, Jahmyr Gibbs. A lot of money went to running backs this week, right?
2: Yeah. I think the NFL realizes that, you know, at some point you need somebody to be able to balance stuff out, right? You know, for so long you're like, that running backs, we don't need you guys. Get the hell off the field.
1: Right.
2: You know, you're like, well, I don't know, man. You're going to need us at some point.
1: And especially and here we are. Stud running backs are cashing in. Jonathan Taylor the other day, too. He got one for over $20 million a year. So that was big there. All right, so let's get to Bills training camp. Today is the final day. So as we wrap it up, yesterday was day 6, and they had a walkthrough on Wednesday, but no practice open to the public. So they were back in full pads for the 6th practice of camp. And, of course, today the final before wrapping things up and heading back to Orchard Park for Saturday's return of the blue and red practice. And speaking of the blue and red, Josh talked a little bit about going into the blue and red. And, you know, it's not a real game, but it's kind of a warm-up for everything getting ready for the regular season and the preseason.
3: For our team to take it as serious as this is a game day, right? Like, we don't even know where to drive into yet. We don't know which way we're going through the tunnels.
4: Right.
3: Like,
4: yeah, yeah.
3: So take it all in and understand when we do have our first home game there, like, it's not a surprise. And I know we'll have a couple preseason games there, but it's not a shock. It's not a surprise. It's, you know where you're going. You don't get lost. Like, mm-hmm. there are those things. It's like people may think that's stupid, but if you don't know where to go in your own lock, like, that's a problem. Right? But just understanding that and going into that blue-red, I'm sure there's going to be a lot of people there, which I'm excited about. But yeah, going in there and just having fun.
1: I don't know where the tunnel is. Hey, where do we keep this stuff?
2: Yeah,
1: I mean, everything's brand new, so this is a warm-up to getting ready because they're going to come out in full uniform. This isn't going to be like the practice unis that you see them up at training camp in.
2: I was just thinking about that, you know, when you asked them that question. I'm like, it reminded me of Spinal Tap, right? When they're looking in Cleveland, they're underneath the stage, and they're just walking around all the tunnels like, where are we going? Yeah, football. Yeah.
1: Oh. Dead end. Hold on.
2: It's the Terry Pegula bar.
1: Oh, man. Anybody know how to get to the field? Yeah, so that's going to be one thing for them today. It just kind of gets a little precursor to what it's going to be like getting ready for a regular game, even a preseason game. So that was Josh Allen. CJ Gardner returned to practice yesterday. How about that? You know, it wasn't even a week ago that he got carted off the field. There was fears that was an Achilles. He was done for the season. And yesterday he shows up and takes part in practice, not just on the sideline. He took part in 11-on-11 reps. Pretty amazing stuff. He said, I feel like I'm 100% ready to go. He was wearing a sleeve on his right leg in practice. He said, health as well. So it's continue to trust the trainers and the coaches. Now, some other stuff came out about C.J. Gardner-Johnson because the Bills will face the Houston Texans in week 1 and then the Detroit Lions just 4 days later in week 2 to open up the regular season. So Gardner-Johnson said he wants to take every rep he can between now and then to be ready for 2 quality opponents. He had plenty more to say about the Texans, as Houston released him 3 games into the season last year after an 0-3 start. Even though he had been a starter, after another question, he said the question about the Texans had him pissed off, which he called a great thing. He said, not saying nothing on the front office or the staff, but the players there are real good, you know. All that S that came out, it was lies, but whatever. I just can't wait to see them. There's differing stories about what happened there and how he got into it with one of the general manager's friends. And it seemed like he seemed to want to say it was on the front office. But anyways, so he's holding a little bit of a chip on that one. Looking forward to playing the Houston Texans to start off the season. Some other observations from yesterday's practice. It featured a mix of sun and rain. Even though we didn't see any rain around here yesterday, they did get a little bit during practice, as Jixter told us when he was, I believe that was around 9 o'clock when we checked in with him at that point. So they had 2 practices left going into

0: yesterday's practice. The focus for the second to last training camp was one-on-one matchups across the board. Offense and defense group, they went back and forth at each other throughout the duration of practice, with the cornerback group making their mark. So cornerback Christian Benford, he had a pick of his own on Thursday, matching up with wide receiver DJ Moore and taking advantage of a slippery field when the rain had started. Caused DJ to slip out at the top of his route. Benford was there to get the errant pass, catching it in stride. Back near the start of the day, Benford put together an impressive rep against Keon Coleman, sticking with the young receiver on a deep shot and swatting the ball away from the catch point. Benford's counterpart, CB, cornerback Maxwell Hairston, had a pair of beautiful pass breakups of his own, getting a hand on the ball to deflect two passes when matched up against wide receiver Mecole Hardman Jr. Even with the multiple cornerbacks shining on Thursday, the potential play of the day came from wide receiver Dante Pettis. During Josh Allen's second 11-on-11 drive, he found Pettis streaking toward the end zone with safety Geno Stone in coverage. Allen decided to test the matchup, airing out a beautiful throw where only Pettis could get his hands on it. The veteran receiver fell backwards, outstretched his arms, one of those jumping up, going backwards things, yep, completing an acrobatic catch for a long touchdown just inside the left sideline. That was pretty cool. Shakir was on earlier in the week, and he was talking about the wide receiving room and how this, he was really praising the wide receiver's coach and talking about he's pushing not just Khalil, but the entire wide receiver group.
1: The vibes in this room, it's fun. Like, it's a fun group, even starting with our receiver coach, Drew. He's very technical and wants you to, he literally came in, and when I first talked to him, he kind of just picked at, kind of talking about things that I wasn't good at. And, you kind of sit there and you're just like, what is that? How is this relationship going to be, right? But it's literally like stuff that he wants you to get better at, that he truly believes that's going to make you a way better receiver than you already are, So it's kind of like, all right, well, you've done this and you're on your second contract, but, here's the 10 things you need to work on still, and that'll take you to the next level. And I respect it, man. I love the dude. And like I said, it starts with him just setting that tone, setting that energy, really, really, truly wanting us not to only be better football players, but better men as well.
0: All right. That's from Khalil Shakir on the wide receivers coach. Meanwhile, the other touchdown of the day potentially was Josh Allen throwing in the rain when it started coming down. He found DJ Moore down the sideline, and he had slipped through a D. Alford tackle attempt and took his reception in for 6. So that was a nice play there. Josh Allen talked a little bit about why this offense is going to be even better this year.
2: There's a lot of love in this locker room. There's a lot of love on this offensive side of the ball for each other. Everybody wants each other to succeed.
3: Right.
2: And that's a good spot when you got everybody working for the guy next to them. That's a good recipe. And again, we've got talented players. We understand that. Tight end position, receiver position, running back position. Like you said, all leading rusher last year. We've got all pro returner and Ray Davis, in my opinion, the best third down back, and Ty Johnson. I can go down the receiver room. I can go down the tight end room. Everybody kind of plays their role. But I think everybody we just want to win, and we want to win for each other. And the way that we work, whether it's on the field, in the weight room, in the film room, guys are really, really pushing each other right now.
0: All right, that's Josh Allen from One Bills Live the other day. When the skill positions on the outside weren't making splash plays, the D-line was usually the one causing the disruption in the action. Defensive lineman Ed Oliver put together a great day for himself on the interior. He was creating havoc, so he continues to shine in Leonard's defense. And in the next series, Oliver got his passes matchup on a pass play and the timing for a would-be sack. So he had gotten a sack on Josh at that point. The following play saw him again dominating. He blew up a handoff to James Cook. So Ed Oliver, everybody's talking about what a great camp Ed Oliver has. And we'll wrap up. Jim Leonard spoke with the media yesterday prior to practice, and he was asked for his overall impression of Bradley Chubb, both on the field and also off the field, because it's been noted he's been staying on the field after practice like 20, 30 minutes, working with some of the other guys, helping out because he is so familiar with this defense.
4: He has a process. He knows what he needs to do, and he's willing to share, right? Like, there's a lot of guys that just leave me alone, let me do my thing, and get off the field. I mean, he's just open. Like, that's the biggest thing, whether it's in a meeting setting, communicating with guys, working with them one-on-one. Like, really impressive the fact that he wants to do it all the time, and he wants to make the people around him better. He's playing damn good football right now. It's a lot of fun. I mean, he's very comfortable. he's very comfortable in the defense, and that excites you. But all the other stuff, it's just impressive to see a guy who can kind of handle all that. And again, he's not trying to be anything. It's just who he is.
0: All right, so tomorrow, the return of the blue and red, and you can hear that Tasker and Chris Brown, I believe, are going to be doing some of the commentary during that practice right here on 97 Rock. Baseball, real quick, Yankees were off. They start a series with the Braves tonight at 7:05 on ESPN. Jays were winning 2-0 through 9 2/3 innings at Wrigley, and then all of a sudden, Alex Bregman hits a huge two-strike, two-out homer to tie the game up, and it goes extra innings in the 11th. Pecro Armstrong steals third base. The throw goes into left field, and he scores to win the game. Mets had a huge win, 13-6 over the Guardians, and that's a look at sports.
3: All right. Welcome. What's up? 716-210-9797. Call or text. Let us know what's up with you this morning. Coming up, QVC. Woman was talking about getting a blowout. You've seen that one?
0: No.
3: Oh, you're going to hear it. It's definitely worth it. That's next.
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0: It is 6:57, and we have 71 degrees, cloudy skies, showers likely, thunderstorms possible, high 82. Hammer was talking this morning about mainly the first part of the day could see that, and we could have a nice afternoon. I'm looking at the radar right now, and it's you might be seeing a little bit already. It's certainly at our doorstep. So tonight we'll see some showers and thunderstorms, 68 the low. Tomorrow, chance of showers and thunderstorms in the first part of the day, and afternoon should be pretty decent with a high of 81.
3: Headlines, a couple of things we'll talk about this morning, and that includes Buffalo police arrested two people ages 18 and 15 in connection with a reported kidnapping that began with a stolen vehicle call. The call also involved an adult and two children who were inside the vehicle taken without permission. Meanwhile, the Trump administration yesterday proposed significant changes to Head Start, the nation's early education program for children from low-income families. The move would diminish the program's federal standards.
0: Well, yesterday, C.J. Gardner returned to practice for the Buffalo Bills. Yes, less than a week after he was carted off with fears of an Achilles. Then we found out it was a lower calf strain, and he was even participating in 11-on-11. He also spoke afterward to some reporters talking about facing Houston in week one, a team that cut him after 3 weeks last year, and he was a starter. So he's looking forward to going up against them and wants a little revenge.
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19: One of Elon Musk's SpaceX rockets crashed into the moon. Yeah, it's nice knowing the richest person on Earth gets his ideas from the Minions.
0: It is now 6:59 at WGRF Buffalo, the mighty 97 Rock and voice of the Bills. And you've got the Shred and Reagan Show, which is brought to you by Globs Collision. 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
3: What's up? Good morning. How are you? 716-210-9797. Jason in North Tonawanda checking in. Good morning, all. Happy Friday. Hope everybody's having a fantastic day. Thank you, Jason. That's awesome. John is in South Carolina this morning. He's like, guys, mowing the golf course in South Carolina. Thanks for keeping me informed on everything going on back home, especially football season. Go Bills! Thank you, John.
0: That sounds like a fun job.
3: Mowing the lawn? It does. Sounds relaxing, doesn't it?
0: At a golf course in the Carolinas?
3: I mean, I'm sure he's got a whole bunch of other things he's got to do, but it does sound like, you know, he's mowing the lawn, keeping it up to date.
0: He's got his headphones on.
3: Chasing the birds. Thank you, John. Sean and Blaisdell. On Diff Sad Piano over there for a moment.
0: Yeah, I can get that.
3: Why don't you wheel out
0: Sad
3: Piano?
0: I can roll her out for you.
3: Yeah.
0: Here we
3: crack
0: go.
3: The
0: Come
3: knuckles,
0: on.
3: Get it.
0: Right over here. Here we go.
3: This is Sean and Blaisdell. You ever sit alone with your thoughts? Wonder if you're a good person or not? At a church? Nope. I'm a good person. Sean and Blaisdell. Thank you, Sean.
0: Just throwing that out there for us, huh?
3: Yeah. Unless it was about a story we read. But I don't know. He's sitting there alone in his thoughts like, am I a good person? Know that you probably are. Unless
0: you aren't.
3: You know, unless you've got blood.
0: Unless you're that jackal in traffic every day.
3: Dripping from your hands and a body nearby. I mean, you should be mostly okay. The fact that you're even thinking about it. Like a psychopath would never even think about it.
0: Right.
3: Psychopath would go, of course I'm okay. Well, yeah, but you know, you just screwed those people out of a business deal and you apparently don't feed your mom.
0: I'm going to go back to the beginning of that because he said, you ever find yourself sitting in church asking if you're a good person?
3: Yeah.
0: If you're in church and wondering that, you probably are. If you're in a cell...
3: Well,
0: in one of the county jails,
3: I will
0: and
3: tell
0: you're wondering,
3: you.
0: Am I a good person? You might not be.
3: Well, I got to say, though, you do have a lot of hypocrites sitting in church, so you got to be careful about
0: that. True. I'm just saying it's a better surrounding to bring that thought in your head than others.
3: Then I got this. Guys, I'm from Rochester. All my family and friends now from Buffalo, but they live in Japan. But I tried barbecue wings with blue cheese many years ago. Never thought they'd go together, but believe they do. Steve in Japan, listening this morning on 97 Rock.
0: International.
3: Steve, thank you very much.
0: And not just Canada. I mean, we're international every day.
3: But. Damn right, yeah. So, Steve, great hearing from you. We also have that guy. He's a big Bills fan, and he's from Japan.
0: Oh, yeah?
3: Loves the Buffalo Bills, right?
0: Did he come to a game last year? Or one of the years?
3: You know, and remember, Jackie, that was another guy I think you were especially looking for at some point. We'd have to make an international call, of course.
20: Go toilet.
3: Oh, do we have him?
0: Oh, yeah.
3: You didn't want to throw him in the folder this morning.
0: He's in the folder. He's in the, I think I got him.
3: What, go toilet guy?
0: Yeah.
3: No kidding.
0: Yeah, here we go.
21: Go Bills. Go Sabres. Go toilet.
3: That's it.
0: Well, I don't know if that was the Japanese guy, but.
3: No, that is. That's the one.
0: Okay.
3: Yeah, that's the one. Yeah, he's our guy from Japan. So, and for whatever reason, he loves the Buffalo Bills. Also, toilets.
21: Go Bills. Go Sabres. Go toilet.
0: Yeah, you left the Sabres out. Yeah. He loves them, too.
3: Steve, if you could find him for us. Steve's like, that's about as racist as it gets. And we're like, I don't know, man. You're in Japan. You're closer than we are. Guys, play Crazy Train. I must say, though, that our friend who just, he's from Georgia, who asked us to play Crazy Train this morning, only asks 97 Rock to ever play Crazy Train. Only one time did he ask for Pinball Wizard. All the other times, he just asked for Crazy Train.
0: Can't get enough of that Crazy Train.
3: Yeah.
0: I mean, maybe he's just kind of thinking about Ozzy. You know, the 1 year anniversary of his death was not too long ago.
3: Sean and Blaisdell coming back again. Yeah, you got to be careful, man. Just because someone's sitting in church doesn't mean they're good. Yeah, compared to that freak who exposed himself to the girl at the church. Yeah.
0: I'm going to go back to what I said. I said, if you're sitting in church and asking yourself if you're a good person, chances are you're better than if you're sitting in a cell block asking yourself that.
3: 716-210-9797. All right, let's get to news of the day. So before we get to news of the day, we are getting ready for the Buffalo Bills to hit Highmark Stadium, the brand new Highmark Stadium. And because of that, we begin to wonder if maybe Sheriff Tim is going to make that walk across the street and somehow keep everybody safe. We don't
0: know. They got rid of a lot of old things.
3: They did, man. They did.
0: Sheriff Tim's an old thing.
3: Right? You just see a pile of OJ and poor Sheriff Tim. But apparently, yesterday, we were walking into the station and we both tripped over this manila envelope inside a VCR cassette. We popped it into the only VCR machine inside the building.
1: Sheriff Tim Howard, trying to keep you safe this weekend at... The New Ralph! Well, dum-dums, you let Jerry Jones talk you into a new stadium, and now everybody's bitching about ticket prices and uniforms. You want the Bills playing in San Antonio or Vancouver? You think Toronto would bitch about alternate jerseys?
2: Oh, they're too silvery. I want a buffalo on my helmet.
1: Jeez Louise. You sound like a bunch of draft-dodging mama's boys who need their teeth kicked in by a sheriff who no longer has to worry about answering to an insurance company. That's right. The boys are back, and we're greasing up the sticks for another fun season with the county back on the hook. No, I have not gotten my tour yet, so I can't go posting all my pictures about standing on the 50-yard line, and oh look, I'm in the Terry Pegula suite getting ready to fire my coach again. Nope, I'm getting my tour on Monday, so this Saturday, I'm patrolling the outside on canine duty. I'm gonna be dogging every family I see. So if you think you're gonna be stuffing your baby's diaper with methamphetamine or shoving cold syrup up your hoo-ha, getting all slapped up on goofy juice, or even rubbing your greasy face all over our brand new Bisons, you ain't getting far. So tell your kid to take off its SpongeBob hat during the national anthem, and I'll see you inside for the first preseason game. So until then, this is Sheriff Tim Howard. Go Bills! Wait, so it's only Go Bills, right? They're playing each other? Well, that don't make no sense. What if I call Fan Kings and bet on the Bills? Will I win? My head is spinning. Why don't they just play the CFL or a high school team like Lackawanna? Those kids are tough. They would have beaten Kyle Orton and EJ Manuel. What's EJ Manuel doing now? A college football analyst? Huh? Hey, Kirk, nice throw from the sophomore, but I'll bet he can't punk a lady in the head working a hospitality tent. Man, did we suck. But all the beatings.
3: Sheriff Tim,
1: no one wants to get beat anymore now that we're good.
3: Trying to keep you safe
1: for the day
3: at the stadium. So, yeah, he looks like he's walking across the street, man. We hope so. He's back there once again, patrolling, keeping the joint happy.
0: Then again,
3: safe.
0: He might just be doing this. Yeah, we're going to play it.
3: Sure. It's going up on that new Jumbotron, right? All right, 716-210-9797. Now let's get to news of the day, and you have to hear this story. So, woman's on QVC, and she's showing off a new wig. And it's kind of curly, and she's pretty excited about it. And then she gets to the back part, and she's like, yeah, it looks like... Well, here, we'll let Tony Bratton tell the story.
22: I love to show the texture and this wave pattern. Again, it looks like you went and got a blowjob at your blowout at your salon.
23: Oh, my God.
22: And it looks beautiful.
24: All right, so here's what's happening today. We're having a huge beauty sale. Everything ships to you for free, but that goes away at the end of the day. I will remind you that this is a one-time only price where the price goes up at the end of the show.
3: Yeah. She kept going. She had to. She had no choice. She's a pro.
25: She turned around and started like crouching down because you could tell she was laughing super hard.
3: Yeah. Yeah. She did what she had to do.
25: As you know, I haven't had a haircut in like 4 or 5 months.
3: Mm-hmm.
25: Do they do that now? Should I go get my hair cut?
0: Yeah. Well, you need to find that salon, I guess, that has that.
3: You're like, I used to get this stuff just washed. Now you do this?
25: Right. They used to just lay me back and, like, wash my hair. I didn't know, you know, they do everything else.
3: Yikes. Yeah. Yeah, you could tell what she was trying to say and all right. that stuff.
25: And isn't
3: she
25: just, it blowout? Isn't that what they call
3: it? She's trying to go hair? For blowout, but it looks like, you know, who knows? It's also, it is a job. It's a job you do to blow out the hair. So
22: I love to show it. The texture and this wave pattern. Again, it looks like you went and got a blow job at your blowout at your salon.
3: Too funny. Nice job, Tony Bratton. All right. So anyway, that's from QVC. Let's see what else is going on this morning. So we've got that today, a couple of special days today. First up, it's International Beer Day today. I don't know if you know that.
0: International.
3: Yeah, International Beer Day.
0: That might get you a blowout.
3: Yeah, it's possible.
4: Why are you drinking beer?
5: Drinking beer.
7: International Beer.
8: International Beer Day.
9: Beer Day.
23: It's going to be a whole day of beer.
26: Why are we drinking beer?
27: So you can drink beer and get schnockered all day.
3: Way all right, some beer facts for you this
0: morning. I got
3: morning.
0: One for you.
28: I bought six Busch Light, six Bud Light, and I love them. Tall boys.
3: Yeah, that's some good math.
25: Okay.
3: Drinking a lot of beer does not give you a beer belly.
25: Really?
3: No, it's the combination of the calories in general and your sedentary lifestyle because you're drunk all the time.
25: Oh, okay.
3: Dark beers are not stronger than light beers. Light beers are light in color, but it doesn't mean they have more alcohol. Guinness, for example, 5.2 alcohol. Budweiser, 5. I'm sorry, Guinness 4.2, Budweiser 5.
0: Okay.
25: Yeah. I always think dark had more.
3: Yeah.
0: What about that Bock beer? You know where they're scraping the barrel?
25: Oh, yeah. Geez.
3: Yeah.
0: They always put out that special edition Bock beer.
25: Mm-hmm.
3: Yeah.
0: That's dark and usually higher.
3: Beer should not always be served cold. Some are at room temperature.
25: Isn't
3: really
25: that
3: good.
25: Traditional Europe is warm?
3: The cask beer, right, for example, room is a little more room temperature. Right. Yeah.
0: But it sure is a lot more refreshing when it's cold.
3: Yeah. Mm-hmm. My grandfather was funny. He used to, like, he aspired to being a classy dude. So he would take his can of Pabst and he'd put it on the stove, and he'd turn the burner on for a couple of seconds to sort of warm it up, get it room temperature.
0: Did he also in it to make more bubbles?
3: He did. He actually did add a little salt. Yeah, he did. He rolled his own cigarettes, too.
0: Used to see old-time guys do that, putting a little salt in their blats.
25: Jesus.
3: My grandfather, John Reagan. Yeah, he's
25: instead of putting
3: dude.
25: It on the stove, why didn't he just leave it out of the...
3: You're
25: fridge?
3: Asking so many questions at this point.
25: Because he could cut out the middleman.
3: You want to go tell him?
25: The extra work.
0: Just don't refrigerate it.
25: Right.
3: Who's this frigging guy? He throw a can at you.
25: They said it tastes better when you cool it down, then you heat it up, then you salt it up.
3: Beer before liquor, never sicker. Not true. It kind of depends on how much you drink and not the order.
0: Yeah, how much liquor.
25: Yeah, it doesn't matter.
3: IPAs are not always bitter. That's one of the... And then finally, beer...
25: Yesterday was IPA day.
3: Oh, was it really?
0: Really? Back-to-back days?
25: Yeah.
3: I don't know what to tell you.
25: What was the last one?
3: Beer is healthy. There are studies that say it does have some health benefits. Moderation, of course.
25: Hmm.
3: Of course, the alcohol.
25: I can't remember the last time I had a beer.
3: It's been a while.
25: Never really drank beer.
3: Yeah.
25: I can remember the very first time I had it. That taste is in my mouth right now.
3: Yeah, it doesn't end, right?
0: What do you usually drink?
25: I don't know. Something light, I guess.
0: I mean, not beer, but do you usually drink a different form of alcohol if you haven't had
25: I just go for the hard mainline stuff.
0: You're a brown guy?
25: No, absolutely not. Are you crazy?
3: Wolf. No, it seems less and less people are drinking, you know, in general, as a whole, as a study.
25: Like, once IPAs...
0: I don't know. We'll find out at the Bills game.
25: Yeah, that's
3: true.
0: I don't know if it's less.
3: But they're running the numbers, and they seem to be drinking a little bit less.
0: This room drinks a lot less.
3: Yeah, for sure.
0: Than it did 30 years ago.
3: Yep. There's a strange, awkward moment in New Zealand when a politician was caught joining a video meeting from her bathroom, and she had her underpants drying in the background.
25: Her Grundies?
3: Yes. So New Zealand, maybe so. Counselor Joe Galen.
29: That smells good.
3: So they're doing a Zoom meeting, and she's doing it from her bathroom sink, which is facing, you know, so she's got the camera up at the bathroom sink. It's facing the shower.
25: Why are the underwear hanging on the shower?
0: She's drying them. They're Downy Fresh.
3: Yeah,
0: saving money on the dryer.
3: Yep.
0: Clothesline, you know.
3: So.
30: Thank you. Can you hear me?
31: Yeah, you might want to move your camera.
30: Why? Where is it?
31: Because you can see you're washing.
30: Oh, okay.
31: I'm just suggesting. But anyway, please.
30: Can you see me?
31: Yes, we can.
30: Oh, that's great. Okay, you can see my washing. You can see me. It's no problem. Okay, right.
0: Nice grandma panties.
3: So I love the fact that she was annoyed by people trying to point it out and maybe save her from this this moment.
25: Right.
3: They're like, you know, Joe, you've got your Grundies, right, hanging on the back. And she's like, well, you can see me, though, right? Like, stop wasting my time.
25: You don't like looking at me, Steens?
3: You Steens. Look at me, Steens. I'm a human being.
25: But stop.
3: Yeah. So anyway, she did, and she became a viral video. So I guess good for her. Let's get to England. First of all, I've got a 97-year-old woman in England. Broke her own Guinness World Record as the world's oldest female wing walker. Her name is Betty Bromage.
25: Damn.
3: And she's now it's the sixth time she's been wing walking since she was 87.
0: Wow.
3: Right? Crazy stuff.
25: She can't be a hefty woman. I can't believe the air doesn't just blow her off.
3: No. But I'm going to show you. There she is. They've got her sort of strapped in on the wing.
25: Okay.
3: And a chair of sorts.
25: Yep.
3: Something to strap her onto. And then off she goes.
25: Jesus.
3: That's balls crazy. Then again, there are those videos that you see from the 1920s.
25: Well, remember we watched that one? That woman didn't use anything.
3: No.
25: Remember, she was on, she would get flown up. What was that, World War II? Is that what it was?
3: It was before that. It was somewhere just before that.
25: She would get flown up and if another plane lost a tire. She would wing walk it onto the other plane, climb down, put the tire on.
0: Damn.
25: Then they would, it was, and there's no safety harness or nothing.
3: No. Ball's tough.
25: Crazy.
3: Anyway, so here she is.
4: Are you a bit nervous?
5: No. Never nervous. The word can't is not really my vocabulary. I never thought she'd do anything like that.
9: And you are officially amazing!
5: Great. Bit bumpy, but it was great.
3: Wow, that's a tough grandma.
25: Balls.
3: Can you imagine you fall on the ground and you skin your knee and you're like, yay, grandma. She's like, come here. She picks you up, throws you back on the ground. Here's a second one. It's a matching knee. Now get out there and tough it up.
0: And you're going to complain about a ladder?
3: Jeez. Oh my God. That's a tough woman.
25: Wow.
3: Well, and then we've got a wedding that had to be paused because the bride lost her ring while shooing a bee.
0: Oh boy.
3: Yeah, this happened in the UK. It was in the middle of the wedding. Bee flew right in her face. And she went, dick. B. Mid-swat, the engagement ring flew off her finger.
25: Ring's a little loose.
3: Into the sand. Well, she had to fit into the dress? I don't know.
25: Okay.
0: Lost a little weight, now the ring's a little loose.
3: Right, I don't know.
0: Yeah. Off it goes.
3: They'd been standing on the lawn above the beach. The ceremony paused and about 15 guests got up and went, all right, let's go, boys. And off they went, searching for the ring. No one was able to find it.
25: Ah.
3: So they couldn't delay it. They just went on without the ring. As the wedding day went on, a few guests tried to poke around in the sand, and no luck. Someone decided to call.
0: Yeah, let's check their pockets.
3: Yeah. Now, who's the hero in all this?
25: Somebody with a metal detector.
3: Bingo.
25: They found
3: nailed it. Right? They got the guy out of his house. He's like, you want me to leave?
25: Mm-hmm.
3: You know, and the guy's like, yep, you got to come over here.
2: He's but
3: like,
2: I've got tea on the stove and some toast in the toaster.
0: We have treasure on the beach. What?
3: He's like, I got to put on my suit and my headphones. So, why are we making him like that?
25: I don't know.
3: Okay. So off he goes. The metal detectorist showed up on the beach. And he went out hardcore for 10 minutes. Guess what he found? He found the ring.
0: Wow.
25: Amazing.
3: Wedding party was
0: well,
3: in the middle of the
0: reception.
3: Because
0: they made fun of him, they didn't give it back to them.
3: Yeah. Placed it inside an orifice.
25: This is like the third metal detector story I've heard with the same idea.
3: Really?
25: Yeah, I watched an Olympian. She lost her rings in like this giant field. They called this guy. He came over and found them. And it makes me think every time.
0: Were they five rings? Because she was an Olympian?
25: She had lost like three, actually. Would it find it if it was cheap metal? If the guy had gone cheap.
3: Oh, that's interesting.
25: Yeah. Like, it probably wouldn't find it, right?
0: I don't know.
25: Or maybe it would. It was like, oh, that's a gold, you know, white gold, but it's actually aluminum.
3: Yeah.
25: Actually, it probably would still find it.
3: That's interesting.
25: Like, it's copper.
3: Yeah. I just couldn't find
2: it. This is not a real ring.
0: Metal detector guy's not there to judge.
3: Comes out and starts running you for how cheap you went on the ring.
2: I tried to find a bigger carrot, but he didn't afford it.
3: It's pot metal.
0: It's a Skeletor on metal detector.
3: Right. Yuck. Little Sherlock.
0: I think I found it.
4: Please deposit 10 cents for the next 4 minutes.
0: See ya, Skeletor.
3: All right, top 10 fast food burgers in the United States. The Double Char from Habit Burger and Grill. You ever hear of Habit Burger?
0: No.
25: Mm-hmm. Yes. Okay. It's more West Coast.
3: Is it? Yeah, all the good burgers seem to come out west, and then eventually they come east.
25: I forgot. I think it's owned by another one of the big companies.
3: Right.
25: But I can't remember who
3: Habit
25: it was. They
3: Burger,
25: spun it off.
3: California, and then the Yum Brands. So you can't trust.
25: Maybe that's what I'm thinking.
3: Yeah, so don't trust the jalapenos. The Double Double from In-N-Out. Then the original Double from Freddy's. The Papa Burger from A&W.
0: Hey.
3: We found out there are two now. The Butter Burger.
25: Culver's.
3: Cheese Doubles. Yeah. What's Culver's? What's that store?
0: Well, that's a big Midwestern chain.
25: Culver's is universally acclaimed as the best fast food one. There was one in Ohio when we went there.
3: Okay, and you tried the Culver's?
25: I did not.
3: Huh.
25: No, I wanted to. And I was like, yeah, I just can't.
3: Yeah.
0: Why?
25: Stomach it.
3: The Butter Burger?
25: I just didn't want to load up with it because I know I would double. Because you got to get the cheese curds, apparently.
3: Oof.
25: All this other. And the Butter Burger is called that because I watched a video when they made it.
3: Yeah.
25: It's like the soft butter. They just take this spatula and go on the top
0: on the
25: and
0: bread,
25: the,
0: right?
25: Oh
0: on
25: my, it's so thick. Yes. Ooh. Yes.
0: Well, that's a promotional video.
25: Truth, where if you bit into it, you would probably bite through it like frosting.
0: That's the promotion.
25: So much butter.
0: That's a promotional video. You know, like anytime you see something on TV, it never looks like that at the restaurant.
3: Like right. Frosting.
25: You know, like when you bite through it and you like that thick layer of.
3: In the 1950s, they would have had like cardiologists talking about how great it is.
25: Oh, that's fantastic.
3: It's my absolute favorite burger.
25: He ran a marathon afterwards.
3: Are you smoking while eating it? Of course I am.
25: Of course I am. It's the Ash and Butter Burger.
3: It's delicious. Slight tightness in my chest.
22: I love to show the texture and this wave pattern. Again, it looks like you went and got a blowjob at your blowout at your salon.
3: 716-210-9797. All right, that's it. There's nothing else we could do. We're finished. That's it for news of the day. Standing by. We're going to try to get you a date or a hookup. 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
0: Hey, it's Shred. The affair is almost here. 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
25: 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So just that little... that little turn there right near William, it is super heavy volume-wise, so you're pretty slow moving through there, but everything else is looking okay, and once you get past Walden, you're looking good.
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0: It is now 7:28, and we are looking at some showers making its way in. Some of you might be experiencing that already. 71 degrees and otherwise cloudy skies. Showers are likely here this morning and through the first part of the day. High 82. Tonight, chance of showers and thunderstorms. Low right around... looks like 68 degrees. Tomorrow, we could see a little bit of rain, some isolated rain in the first part of the day. Otherwise, partly sunny, 81. And Sunday's looking picture perfect. Sunshine with a high of 81 degrees.
3: Headlines, couple of things going on as you're making your way through the morning. A motorcyclist traveling at a high rate of speed was killed late Wednesday afternoon in a crash on the 190 downtown. Led to the driver falling more than 40 feet. Galen Owens, 32, struck a concrete barrier on an on-ramp. A growing number of Republicans are calling on Max Miller to resign and drop his re-election campaign following abuse allegations made by his ex-wife. Miller has denied the allegations.
0: Well, the Carolina Panthers beat the Arizona Cardinals in the Hall of Fame game last night, 33-30, with quarterback Haynes King rushing for the game-winning touchdown as time expired. And the Buffalo Bills back at training camp, and yesterday we saw returning to practice with C.J. Gardner-Johnson. Kind of a surprise after the scare last Saturday when he was carted off. Ended up not being an Achilles, but a lower calf strain. He was even taking part in 11-on-11 reps yesterday.
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1: Meritocracy. It is a beautiful word. Where the f*** is it? Where is this meritocracy? We have seen no evidence of it. It's just another word, like diaphanous or Jimothy.
0: It is now 7:30, and you've got the Shred and Reagan Show. 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
3: What's up? Glad you're with us. 716-210-9797. Call or text. Let us know what the hell you're doing. What's up this morning? What are you doing? Let's see. Guys, this is Rich in Orchard Park. I guess we could have found out whether or not he was going to show up this morning, but would we ask Rich if Rich was going to show up?
7: Ask Rich. Well, you better call him.
0: Sounds like he wasn't showing up.
3: So Rich says, got this from an insider. Field looks great. Oh!
0: The field's been striped?
3: It's been striped, Rich. Thank you. So we should have asked Rich, Rich, what does the field look like? Rich would have told us.
7: Ask Rich.
0: Well, let's call him.
7: Well, you better call him.
3: So, there's the stadium. You want to see it?
0: Oh, he sent a picture?
3: Yeah, let me spin around. There it is. Now, I don't see any 50-yard line stuff or end zone stuff.
0: Yeah, just the yard lines.
3: Everything's striped.
0: Said. Yeah, there's no logo. There's no end zone paint yet. I wonder if that will be there in time for tomorrow's return of the blue and red. I mean, will the blue and red return to the grass?
3: It's nice, Rich. Thank you for sending that along. All right. Guys, it's Ben in Westfield. That wing walker lady you were playing a few minutes ago, you're sure talking about a lot of strapping and blowing. You should try out for QVC. Well, there was the woman from QVC. If you missed it and you're just tuning in this morning, this woman was making the rounds yesterday. Her name is Toni Bratton.
22: I love to show the texture and this wave pattern. Again, it looks like you went and got a blow job at your blowout at your salon. Oh my God. And it looks beautiful.
3: Nurse Joe checking in this morning. And so there was a woman from New Zealand. She's a counselor, and she's a politician, and she was in her bathroom. She was doing a Zoom call in her bathroom, and her grundies, her underpants, were drying in the shower. And Nurse Joe checked in this morning. Speaking of granny panties, why can't patients wear clean underwear to their doctor's appointments?
0: Oh, you know, see.
3: Ooh. If we could do one thing today by getting the, look at the stains. If we could just get, thank you, Jack. If we could just get one thing out this morning, it's, you know, you go to the doctor, clean yourself up, you know, take a sponge to the caboose and go in there. They're every day. You know what I'm saying? Like, they got to pry and prod and poke and finger. If you're a doctor and you're in the medical field anywhere, nurse, you know, they're constantly inside your business. Just,
0: then they go places nobody else wants to go.
3: Wet it and make it hot, for God's sakes.
0: Huh.
3: Do what you need to do.
8: Just wet it and make it hot.
3: Yeah. Clean that thing up, for God's sakes. Jesus. Rob from Dunkirk. Morning, Shred and Reagan, my favorite morning show of all time. Favorite radio station, 97 Rock. The problem? Your signal sucks. And half the time I can't listen to it. Keep up the great work.
0: Really?
3: Well, Rob, you know, it depends on the pattern.
0: Where is he calling from or texting from?
3: He's from Dunkirk. Fredonia, okay. Which is weird. I'll say this, driving to Rochester at 4 o'clock in the morning, I was able to pick up 97 Rock almost straight to Rochester. So we're going east, which is good because that's important. I don't know how far south we should be.
0: I mean, I'm able to get it down in Erie.
3: We used
0: which is further south than Dunkirk.
3: Yeah.
0: Yeah, you know, hills kind of play into things a little bit.
3: Oh, man.
0: But there is a solution. There's one easy solution.
3: What's that?
0: It's called the 97 Rock app.
3: You could do that, too? Sure.
0: You can put that on your phone. You can put it right on your car, and then you just got to hit the button, and then you get it without worrying about...
3: You know, may not have great
0: signal.
3: Cell service, too. Who knows?
0: Well, you do have to have... You do have to have that.
3: You gotta have data. All right, Rob. Well, we'll check in on that. The engineers have been hanging out anyway, setting up the Buffalo Bills radio network. So we'll ask them about that and whether the pattern goes south. Guys, Japan does have a Bills Mafia. I found a whole database on Twitter once. It's awesome, like a fan base. So that's cool. Yeah. Well, that goes back to our Japanese friend that we got to get on the air, right?
2: Go Bills. Go Sabres. Go Toilet.
3: Yeah. So, cool. Guys, this is from Thomas. My brother-in-law is a sheriff in North Carolina. Can you send me the manila envelope of Tim in my email? Yes, we can. All right, Thomas. Thanks for that. Keep the text coming. 716-210-9797. About a half hour from now, we're going to talk to Alec Anderson of the Buffalo Bills. Alec Anderson, really interesting guy. Speaks his mind. Tough son of a bitch. I don't know if he's going to make the starting team for the left guard, but you know he's going to give it his best shot. He's going to bring some grit to the whole situation. So we'll talk to Alec Anderson about 8 o'clock this morning about that and maybe punching a couple of rookies in the face. But if we're ready, let's find someone a date this weekend with Missed Connections.
4: It's another Missed Connection.
3: Lost you on the walking tour, June. Man for Woman Lockport. Do you have Sad Piano?
0: Yes.
3: We'll Sad Piano back out. About 20 years ago, you appeared at my shoulder, and we stared at two trees. You beckoned to me when it was time to help. I was pressed into conversation and watched you slip away. Never learned your name. Love to know it now. Lost you on the walking tour, June. Just appeared at his shoulder. Stared at two trees. All right.
0: And we have an update on that one.
3: Oh, we do?
0: So I'm going to just leave the piano out.
3: All right, keep piano out.
0: The update, lost you on walking tour June, Man for Woman Lockport. Update, I didn't expect to get so many responses from people who are not you. I'm flattered so many young men and women get that excited for me. The Soakings, well, XO. No. Well, I guess I can keep updating this. To be clear, I am male, in my 60s, and you, as near as I could determine female, slim build, long hair, would not be so gauche as to try to...
3: Gauche?
0: As to try to guess your age, let's say timeless.
3: So, it's weird, but if you read that, this June just shows up, or it was in June? He doesn't really have a name. Never learned
0: right,
3: your name.
0: Right, so I'm guessing June...
3: So
0: would be the date?
3: Right. This woman just appears.
0: And, by the way, it was about 20 years ago, too.
3: Mm. This woman just appears and then disappears. And I kept thinking, did he have an episode of
4: Ghost Bangers?
3: Right?
0: I don't think so. I think maybe he's hoping for it because it was 20 years ago.
3: I mean, from the mist, she appears and then slips away. And he's like, I couldn't even determine, I think you were female, slim build.
4: Ghost bangers.
3: I don't know. And timeless? Ghosts are timeless. All right, anyway, good luck.
4: It's another missed connection.
3: Window washer, man for woman, Williamsville. Worth the price.
0: Worth the price? Hold on, I'm on the wrong page. Here we go.
5: I'm

0: did we ruin that song? All I got is birds in my head. Worth the price to one of the window washers at the buffet yesterday, Saturday between 8 and 1. Very interested. I watched from a booth inside while you were soaping up the front glass. My jaw was on the table. Wasted a few plates, entranced in your figure. And then, it's a Latin word. It's a Latin word. And I let me get sure I've got it. Pertunde.
1: And what does that mean?
0: Pertunde is bore through, perforate. Pertunde. So I guess is he was eye banging her, I guess. Pertunde. Huh. So, yeah. He was checking out the window washer. He's a man looking at a woman. I guess a woman was up soaping the front glass and he lost his brain.
1: Wow, he was having his buffet.
0: Yeah, he was. Good luck.
1: All right.
2: It's another missed connection.
1: LA Fitness, man for man, Sheridan Drive.
3: Joe Alert. Joe Alert. Joe Alert.
1: Happened to work our same time. I'm thinking workout probably. Caught you in the shower sporting a shaved back door and massive front. Italian looking guy, wedding band on finger. You didn't mind when I played. Hit me back and we'll work out together.
0: How do you effectively shave that part of your body? Without a cut? A scratch? How? Nutty? It can't be easy.
1: Wasn't there stuff that people would put on their legs for hair removal?
0: Bleaching.
1: Cream?
0: Remember there was bleaching for a while. They would bleach it, but they didn't shave it. I'm like, damn, man. Unless you get one of those little tiny, like, you know, when you do, you get the grooming kit, and one goes around your ears and your nose. It's a little tiny thing.
1: Mm-hmm.
0: I don't know, man.
1: I suppose you could.
4: Were you delicate. Thinking of Nair?
1: Nair, yes.
0: Yeah. Okay, that's
4: I don't
0: true.
4: Know what it or how it worked.
1: Yeah. And it might sting.
4: Or you could do the wax. You could do wax.
1: Waxing, sugaring.
4: If you want to wax it up and then.
0: Jesus, sure.

0: woman, Niagara Falls. I know it's a long shot. You were shopping for your kid going back to college. Nice outfit with the shorts, Peach. Little dangle on that bangle. We didn't talk, but you were grabbing folders, pens, and frozen tacos. Okay. Pretty good misconnection.
1: Yeah, over at the Dollar Tree, huh?
0: Yeah, all pretty funny. And then the little peach emoji. Solid. Nice job.
2: It's another missed connection.
1: Let's go from one shopping place to another. Paul Wegmans, woman for man, Orchard Park. You are a very attractive MF-er. We caught eyes a few times and then again in the parking lot. Do you know you're that handsome? Good haircut, fit chest and forearms, muscular calves. Work out or work hard? I heard one of the cashiers call you by name. She looks smitten, too.
0: Hilarious.
1: That's how she knows your name is Paul.
0: Right? Like, that's pretty amazing for Paul.
1: All right.
0: Doesn't he sound, too, like the type of dude who just has no idea? Right? I mean, he has no...
1: Perhaps.
0: He has no idea. He's just walking around, and for him, he's like, just another day, and meanwhile, women are staring.
3: He's in the building.
0: Paul's like, he's scratching himself. He's looking at an energy drink. Shh, I don't know what to get. All right, Paul. Well, you got some fans in Orchard Park. Good luck.
2: It's another missed connection.
0: You were walking your dog, woman for man, downtown. So this is woman for man. She says, you were walking your dog and we chatted as I petted your dog. He spilled my coffee, an accident. Or do you work as a team? Smiley face. Perhaps I could buy you a coffee. Maybe my girl could spill it on your jeans. Oops. Then we'd have to go to my place and do your laundry. How will we pass the time?
1: Nice. Ah, nice. I like it.
0: Quality misconnection. Nice work. Nice work.
1: Absolutely.
2: It's another missed connection.
1: Big red PJs. Man for woman, Clarence. We got ice cream at the same time. Ice cream emoji in a cone. Sexy red hair. A lot of it in a nice bun or ball on your head. Saturday night, you split a sundae with some old lady. I got the red dip cone. The red was a sign for us. I'll be there Saturday, sweetie.
0: Wow. Could you describe that hair again, please?
1: Let's see. Sexy red hair. A lot of it in a nice bun or ball on your head.
4: I love to show the texture and this wave pattern. Again, it looks like you went and got a blowjob at your blowout.
5: Hey, yeah, beautiful hair.
0: All right.
1: Yes.
0: Good luck.
2: It's another missed connection.
0: On Walmart, man for woman. We shared a few waves after I moved my car. So we shared a few waves after I moved my car. You were loading up a futon in a small four-door. Off to college. You looked the right age. Was feeling quazy. K-W-A-Z-Y. You were gone by the time I circled back to offer my truck to help. Need help loading it in? Okay. Yeah.
1: Yeah,
0: I guess so.
1: How old are you, sir?
0: I don't know about the quasi part. That's a little strange.
1: How old are you hitting on this 18-year-old?
0: I don't know.
1: It's 17, possibly.
0: Trying to pick off a college gal, for God's sakes. All right, good luck.
2: It's another missed connection.
1: Boulevard race. Man for woman, Tonawanda. We raced up the boulevard. I was in my work truck.

0: were cute, and I loved your attitude. I was headed to a concert alone, but ran into old friends at the show and took them home passing back by that night. You were walking then. What happened to your rig? Was it a sign? How uncanny. Figured you wouldn't get in the car. You're probably right. Were you still in your work truck?
1: Because
0: if not, they might not recognize that you were the one they were racing with.
1: Yeah. Kind of funny, though.
0: Yeah.
1: Sort of screwing around, racing back and forth.
0: Uncanny.

0: Any as he said.
1: All right, good luck.
2: It's another missed connection.
3: Salvation Army Store, Man for Woman, Batavia. We were both checking out the tidy whities when we ran into each other at a Goodwill store.
0: Oh.
1: Ooh.
0: I mean, I kind of draw the line there, man. I want my underwear new.
3: Look, I'm thinking bleach should be able to do the job, right? And then, like, just take care of everything. You either wear them or got a bigger guy in your life. They're cheap and okay. Get the job done, holding in the bits so they don't rub on stuff. Hoped you were going to check out the braz.
0: At the Salvation Army store.
3: Yeah, there was a lot of action going on.
0: But, and if she's buying tidy whities at the Salvation Army store,
3: right?
0: They probably are not for her. I mean, yeah, okay, go ahead. You took a swing. Mm-hmm. Wouldn't expect a response on that one.
3: I mean, she could have been buying them for a father or, you know, an older person that she's taking care of. I mean, I'm hoping. She goes real cheap on gifts. They're like, Amy. Amy's like, happy birthday. And you're like, Goodwill
0: Let
3: underwear.
0: Me tell you,
3: that's great.
0: If somebody brings me used underwear for a birthday gift, they are never being invited to the birthday party again.
3: Thank you, Amy.
4: But if you think of them, how, like, you're like mine at home, I'm like, man, they don't make them like they used to. My old washer and dryer. Yeah. Maybe this guy likes how they used to make underwear, and that's the only place you can find the underwear.
3: Fruit of the Looms. Right.
4: Yeah, they don't make underwear like they used to.
3: Cotton.
4: Go get me those good ones.
3: Yeah.
4: Like an old appliance.
3: Sure.
0: Yeah, okay. Yeah.
3: All right. Well, down to the last one.
0: I'm not buying it.
2: It's another missed connection.
0: Farmer's Market, Man for Woman, Tonawanda.
5: Take off them shoes.
0: Okay. I will give this another shot. You, female, were at the farmer's market on Saturday. I was the male person sitting on the curb thing. I thought you were stunning. I kept checking you out every time you took off your shoes for comfort. I dropped my phone close by. Sideways, winky, smiley face. Let's see. What else we got there? A nose emoji.
3: Yeah, two nose emojis.
0: And a pig nose emoji.
3: Yep.
0: Sniff, whiff, exclamation point. Can we go to a future show?
3: You know, here she is taking off her shoes, and he just goes, voof, and suddenly it's just one big nose next to her.
0: Well, and he dropped his phone.
3: Yeah, so he can get close.
0: He's not interested in up the skirt. He just wants pictures of your piggies.
3: He just wants Tootsies, man. He just wants Tootsies. All right. Well, look, we're not saying everything was quality this morning on Missed Connections, but we do know this. There's action out there. So if at this point, you know, you wanted some biology kicking into high gear and maybe somebody to mess around with this weekend, it's there. It's there for the taking. Good luck.
2: It's another missed connection.
3: Alec Anderson of the Buffalo Bills. That's a dude with some tootsies. We're going to talk to Alec Anderson about training camp and what's planned for tomorrow and the big practice, the return of the blue and red. That's next.
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1: 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It is starting to move there on the 90 East past William. Do have one accident that has Route 31 closed up in Cambria between Meal and Subera.
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0: It is now 7:55, and we are looking at, let's see, what are we looking at? A little bit of rain in parts of the area, light rain, 71 degrees. We're expecting showers here this morning. We're expecting things to kind of clear out later on in the day. High 82. Tonight, there is a chance of some showers and thunderstorms, low 68. Tomorrow, some isolated showers and thunderstorms in the first part of the day. Afternoon, though, looks like it should clear out pretty decently, partly sunny, 81. Sunday's looking rock solid all the way through, sunshine with a high of 81 degrees.
3: Headlines, couple of things going on as you're making your way through the morning. First up, we've got the Trump administration proposed significant changes to Head Start. Some believe the moves would diminish the program's federal standards. Meanwhile, Buffalo police arrested two people, age 18 and 15, in connection with a reported kidnapping that began with a stolen vehicle call.
0: Well, last night was the Hall of Fame game. Carolina beat Arizona 33-30. You saw all the guys going into the Hall of Fame making appearances throughout that. The Lions running back Jahmyr Gibbs has agreed to a three-year $67.5 million extension, making him the highest paid running back in the NFL. And the Buffalo Bills will wrap up training camp this morning, the final day up at St. John Fisher before returning home for the return of the Blue and Red. And we're going to talk to Alec Anderson in just a moment.
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11: Oh. Ooh.
5: They also have the new flavor cappuccino. Because if chewing a Zin pouch wasn't sexy enough, let's toss in coffee breath.
0: It is now 7:57 at WGRF Buffalo, the mighty 97 Rock and voice of the Bills. 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
3: What's up? 716-210-9797. Call or text. Do you have that one song, Girl Watcher, from a few moments
0: yes,
3: ago?
0: Yes, I do.
3: Yeah, let's listen to this for a second.
24: I'm a girl watcher. Watching girls move by.
3: Eric and Sherman writes, birds are sexy. Birds are delicious. Here comes one now. Guys, could you give a warning before you play that damn song? Now I'm going to be singing that all day in my head.
0: Well, we didn't play that one.
3: I don't know what to tell you,
0: we
3: Eric.
0: We played this one.
3: We just... It was about a year or so ago that we destroyed that song. We had no idea. No, oh, I don't know what to say. Deanna from West Seneca singing the same thing. Every time I hear I'm a bird watcher, now I hear...
0: Now I hear this.
3: All right. Sean and Blaisdell, shave in the darkest parts. Some grow playing Surgeon Simulator. Phillips One Blade, guys. Phillips One Blade. Keep the text coming. Let us know what's up. Guys, I'm listening to 97 Rock from Georgia.
0: Georgia.
3: Georgia.
0: But yeah, the guy in Dunkirk can't hear us.
3: It doesn't make sense to us. The strange patterns of an FM signal. Keep the text coming. Let us know what's up. 716-210-9797. We're going to get to Alec Anderson. We did get this, though. Somebody sent this to us. Guys, have you seen the leaked photo of the Buffalo Bills beer horn? And first of all, the answer is no. Second of all, that's what the leaked photo looks like. I didn't know there was the possibility of a Buffalo Bills beer horn.
0: Oh, okay. Why not?
3: Looks like the horn of the buffalo. You wear it around your neck. Is this something we might see this weekend at the new Highmark?
0: It also looks like a horn you could blow into at some point and make a loud noise when it's empty. And
3: yeah.
0: That could be the call for more beer.
3: Yeah, it could be. I don't know.
0: It would be cool if it did that.
3: But
0: we see them all over the place now in different forms. Baseball stadiums all have them now as bats.
3: Yeah. Hey. You know, it's Alec Anderson's going to join us. He was at the Sabres games drinking out of the Sabre horn.
0: Yeah,
3: so,
0: yeah.
3: I don't know. I mean, is that something that we should know about? So, there's a leaked photo this morning of a Buffalo Bills beer horn. We don't know if this is going to be a thing this weekend. I don't know. I don't know.
0: I would have to think you save that for the regular season.
3: Yeah.
0: Come on now. This isn't for practice.
3: So we've got some music news to get to, and then we're going to dive into Alec Anderson from the Buffalo Bills. Really interesting guy. He's coming up in a second. But let's fly through some of this. And first, let's talk a little bit about Rush. Tonight's the night. Tonight's the night of the four.
0: That's right. Toronto.
3: Yep. Four-night stand at Scotiabank Arena. They're playing the song, right?
0: Maybe. They have played it.
3: Getty says the demand for a film of this four-night stand at Scotiabank Arena has been off the charts. Many fans have not been able to see the concerts, and they want to see it live. So are we going to film it? Well, we just want to let you know that cameras will be rolling Friday.
0: Nice.
3: All right. I don't know. It makes sense. Rush was always great for two or three albums followed by a live album. And, you know, this might be a great time for them to start thinking, you know, we can make a live album out of this. And like, live albums.
0: Forget the album, do the movie.
3: And do the movie, too. Guys, we know that people are traveling from all over the globe to make this a special week. He added that the Toronto audience will make the shows louder and prouder. Getty's brother, Alan, who's produced many of the band's video projects, including Rush, R40, he's going to be there as well. So, kind of interesting. And nice. Then there was rumor of a film crew in Cleveland. So,
0: okay.
3: Yeah, I know it. The fourth annual Rush Day takes place at Henderson Brewery on Saturday from 10 until 8. Special
0: merchandise.
3: Oh, they
0: make the Rush beer.
3: Yep, pop up and the rest. Last year when we did the Great North American Rush Off to try to raise money for the Neil Peart Memorial in St. Catharines, they ended up donating beer to the cause, which was great.
0: They were great, too. They even dropped it off.
3: Yeah.
0: They were worried about getting it across the border, and the one guy was going to a concert up in Rochester, so he dropped it off here at the radio station on his way.
3: Yeah, it was good stuff. Limited edition pinball tournament, Rush Karaoke last night. They had the big Rush convention for everybody
0: Rush
3: as well.
0: Fest? Was that Rush Fest?
3: Yep, that was last night. Paul and his crew. Nancy Peart. She's the sister of Neil Peart. She ended up coming to the big Rush off as well, and we got a chance to know her, and what a sweet family. Just really good people. And, you know, I reached out to Nancy yesterday. She's not going to the show.
0: Right.
3: She's like, I don't know if I could take that. I don't know if I could see not Neil playing. So she said, I'm not sure. But, you know, nonetheless, like, man, Nancy, we're thinking about you. Have fun. She was at the Rush off last night. She's going to be going to, I believe, Henderson and a few other events throughout Toronto for the weekend. She's just going to hang out and meet fans. She probably met fans last night. And we hope she enjoys it. It's going to be, I'm sure, a very rough weekend for her as well. I think Judy went to some, and she may even go to some. But Nancy, she pulls back a little bit. She goes, I just don't know. Anyway, if you're going, have fun. We gave away our final pair of tickets yesterday. We want full reports on Monday of Rush. All right, next up, Led Zeppelin. So, yeah, one of the things that we're going to be doing, Savo Highways coming in studio. We're going to talk to them in just a little while and talk a little bit about our next concert coming up on September 12th. It's going to be at Sportsman's in the Outdoor Park, and it's called Tread and Reagan Present the September Show. And we're talking about T-shirts and hats and all this other fun stuff and, you know, merch and everything like that. But also, bands getting together. And then, Make-A-Wish. Chance for Make-A-Wish to hang out, talk a little bit about the upcoming Radiothon and all the great things that Make-A-Wish does. So proceeds benefit Make-A-Wish this year. And we've got a ton of bands. Out on the Tiles will be headlining the whole thing, but Savo Highway and Letter to Elise and Wilcox Mansion, we played their brand new Led Zeppelin song as well, and it's going to be a lot of fun. Now look, last time we did this, Rush got together. Will Led Zeppelin get together? I don't know. I mean, probably not, but it'd be nice. David Crow, by the way, on Led Zeppelin being used in commercials.
2: I think it's interesting how music has changed generations or how it defines people. I saw a Cadillac commercial, and the background music was Led Zeppelin for Cadillac. My first thought was, check that out. Cadillac's trying to appeal to young people. That's when I realized, no. I think Led Zeppelin just became old people music. Which is hilarious to think, you know, my grandparents aren't spinning Lawrence Welk records anymore. They're at home, you know, Grandpa, what is that? It's Led Zeppelin, rock on.
3: Well, then what happens is, right? So, you know, you've been listening to Led Zeppelin your whole life, and your kids are like, hey, that's not so bad. you know, maybe they went, once they grow out of like, I need to do everything opposite you, and they're like, hey, you know, Led Zeppelin wasn't all that bad.
0: And because you force fed them.
3: Yeah.
0: I know,
3: yeah.
0: I can tell when my daughter puts on her rock playlist.
3: Uh-huh. Is it Zeppelin?
0: There's definitely Zeppelin in there, but it's so dad influenced. I mean, she's got Audio Slave on there, you know, the Chili Peppers, the Foo Fighters.
3: Nice.
0: Black Sabbath.
3: So, Sabo Highway, they've embraced, they're coming, they've got a bunch of songs that they play from Led Zeppelin as well, but they're one of the best bands in town. So we're going to talk to Sabo Highway about 8:25 this morning. They're coming in studio, and we'll hear about some of the Led Zeppelin songs they'll be playing as well for the big concert. And then finally, Sharp Dressed Man. Quick dive, deep dive on this song. Came out in 1983. Did all right for itself on the charts.
0: Did damn well.
3: Dusty Hill talked about a memory of the video shoot.
7: Sharp Dressed Man had a lot of memories of the video because it was shot all at night in L.A. in a bank rigged up to look like a nightclub. I mean, it was about 3 or 4 in the morning, take number whatever. I wasn't in the shot, so I was standing there, and this homeless man who'd obviously been drinking was standing beside me. I didn't think anything about it, but he started telling me how they had the shot set up wrong technically. I mean, everybody in Hollywood is in the movies. Even the wino.
3: Poor guy was like, you're doing it all wrong, and the sound's going to be bad, and then your color's going to be off. Damn it, don't you know what you're doing? All right, there you go. Music news for another day. 716-210-9797. Heading into the weekend, and tomorrow night, the Buffalo Bills, for the first time, go to the brand-new stadium. There's so much talk about the food, the seats, but the experience, and the return of the blue and red. Alec Anderson from camp, as the team gets ready to, you know, rip down, get on the buses, head back to Buffalo. They're saying goodbye to Rochester. It was a fun little camp, but now it's on to business. And Alec is standing by. Alec Anderson. Alec, how are you, man?
8: I'm good. How are you doing?
3: Not too bad. How was practice?
8: Man, it was a ball breaker today.
3: Really? What happened?
8: It was, you know, it's about third day of pads coming on. Bodies adjusting to getting hit and hitting people, and so it was just one of those days where everybody was like, all right, guys, no fighting. We're just going to go out of here. We're going to do our job and then go recover after.
3: It's, you know, and part of that is, right, like fighting also takes a lot of energy out of you.
8: Lord, does it.
3: Yeah.
0: Did you get in a fight yesterday or on day five?
8: Day five, yeah. You know, a little scrap up, nothing out of the norm, though.
3: It sounded like, you know, so it was funny, right? It was a hit on Dalton Kincaid, and then you had mentioned it's one of the funnier quotes of camp. They enjoyed punching the rookie a couple of times, sending a message and everything like that. And so what's that like? Because I remember guys would hit offensive players in the past, and nobody would do anything about it.
8: Yeah, it's kind of the thing of they're trying to set the tone. You know, first day of pads, all defenses want to be physical, and they want to come out, and they want to set the tempo. They want to set the pace of practice and all that. And a lot of the guys, we all get jazzed up on the first day of pads. But some of the rookies will get a little bit more juice than they should, and they got to be reminded that this isn't college, and they're not the star player yet, and they're not over here making the rules.
3: So in a situation like that, right? I mean, you and Caleb go at it for a little bit. You welcome him to the NFL. You know, for any fan who's looking outside, it's not like you guys hate each other for the rest of your life.
8: No.
3: I'm sure, you know, it's like, hey, he's a teammate. We're done.
8: Exactly. As soon as the fight's broken up on the field, it's as if it never happened. You know, you never let anything spill over from the field into the locker room, because then that's just, you're making it deeper than it needs to be. And so as soon as the fight was over, you know, we brought up practice. Joe addressed it. It was just like, all right, guys, you know, there's some fights today. It is what it is. We're going to do it and move past. And if you are fighting, you're staying in the next play to get that extra conditioning in. So, you know, it's a good time. But then you have that in the back of your mind. You're like, man, I really want to fight this guy, but you're like, do I want to be tired and look like crap the next play? No, I don't.
3: Right. You know, who wants to run? Who wants to run sprints afterwards? So let me ask you then: what was the highlight of the offseason? Running the claw on Demolition Day, drinking out of the beer saber at a playoff game, or welcoming rookie linebackers to the NFL?
8: Ooh. I would have to say the welcoming the rookies is probably up there, but I would for sure have to say the beer saber. For the playoffs, just because playoff hockey is absolutely insane. It was my first game going to a playoff hockey game right there in Buffalo, and the energy was absolutely insane. So being able to get the crowd juiced and win a game that night was absolutely insane.
0: You know, we heard about the competition for left guard, and we know that you're in it. And I want to know how that's going, how you're feeling about things, and how it's affecting the number of reps you're getting with the first unit.
8: Yeah, it's a great question. It's a competition for sure. You know, Corbs and I are we're going at it every day, but it's nice to, you know, he's a vet in the room, so I'm still able to learn off him when he tells me to do some little different technique stuff. And it's nice because we'll be able to talk to each other about, like, what he sees versus what I saw on this play and kind of how I would block it compared to how he would block it. And it's nice to kind of dissect it that way and learn a little bit more. You know, you can't stop learning in this game. And then I would say just rep-wise, it's kind of split. You know, he gets a rack with the ones, I get a rack with the ones, and then take a couple plays with the twos just to keep our conditioning going, blood flow going. But other than that, we're just going back and forth and waiting to see who wins it.
0: Nice. You know, and you brought up Caleb in the little scrum there. There's been a lot of buzz about this rookie and how well he's been playing in camp. What have you seen from him?
8: I've seen a lot. He's all about ball, man. I firmly believe that. I think that he is he's here to play football and be a pro, and it surely shows that with his on-the-field stuff. You know, he doesn't really talk on the field unless it's adjustments for the defense, and then I see him making plays. He's running downhill. He's ready to thud up the ball, and he's ready to make some contact and deliver some punishment.
3: All right. Nice. Alec Anderson on with us, Trent Regatori at 97 Rock. Difference in coaches from coach, you know, that we have now, Coach Brady, to Sean McDermott. You called him a fun uncle, Coach Brady. So what do you think?
8: I stand by that, man. I think he's bringing that young juice, the young energy, you know. I think it's the same intensity and kind of the same grittiness that Coach McDermott kind of instilled in all of us, but I think he's kind of putting his own little spin, little twist on it to make it his own baby, his own creation. But I still feel like we're able to have a lot of fun out at practice and even in the meetings and kind of just be ourselves with Joe. And it's a great foundation that Coach McDermott established for him, and I think that Joe's ready to take the handles and really send us off.
0: You know, one of the things we heard about what Joe's been doing, he's been actually scheming against you guys on offense with Jim Leonard, and actually trying to, you know, call plays that he knows are going to be a rough go against a certain defensive call. Have you seen some of that?
8: Yeah, man. He's like, today was a third and forever, so you know, it's one of those drop your nuts plays, and we gotta sit out there and block for Josh for however long he needs. And I could for sure tell, like, we're calling plays, I'm like, man, defense is sure bossed over, plussed over to where they should be. And they're calling out stuff. I'm like, how did they know that was a screen? So it's little things like that. But, it, you know, with adversity comes preparation. I think that we're getting very prepared out here. And we're going to be ready for season, whatever it entails for us.
3: Well, that's the question, right? So you're getting ready for the first practice, and that's coming up on Saturday.
0: At the stadium, yeah.
3: So what are you guys preparing for? What's that going to look like?
8: It's usually just another practice, man. We go out there, and this time we're going to have a sold-out home stadium, which is a first for me in the red and blue scrimmage. It's kind of just a dress rehearsal to how game day is going to look, how you prepare, how you kind of get a feel, because we go at nighttime, so you kind of get that lingering wait, how we do on, like, primetime games where you can't just wake up and go play. You got to stay locked in. You got to then relax, and then you got to lock back in, kind of getting closer to game time.
0: And there's a lot of those, but you know, and they've always done this in a way. In the past, it might have been more helpful to the young guys who haven't prepared for a real game in the stadium. But for this time around, everything's new for you guys. I mean, how do you get to the tunnel? You know, where's my locker? I mean, everything's kind of new for you guys going into this place for this.
8: Oh, 100%, it is, and I think, with, you know, how new it's going to be, it's going to bring a new perspective for everybody and a new energy, a new kind of, like, oomph, kind of get us over whatever we need to get over and be prepared for a great, great 2026, 2027 season.
0: I know you got a charity event coming up. We want to talk about one thing before we get to that real quick. I saw you on NFL Network, and you're talking about, you know, the O-line dinners and things like that, and who's paying, and credit card roulette. And it is my understanding that after you made that comment about the credit card roulette, that you might have gotten burned.
8: They got me. The credit card roulette gods have taken another soul, man. They We went to what is it called, Vern's, over here in Rochester. We go there every year just for like a bonding kind of camaraderie time. And we did a darn duck race, dude. We did 19 duck races. And my duck came in last every single time. I was sitting there by the 14th, 15th, 16th, 17th one. I was like, dude, this got to be rigged. I was like, this is what I get for talking about credit card roulette. And now I'm going to get just rang.
3: Because they say it's like a popular thing over at this restaurant, right? So what happens? It's a rubber duck race?
8: Yeah, so you pick a duck, and we set a timer for like a 10-second race, and they sit in the water, and like you lift a little board up, and it kind of, the water flows, and the duck goes. And we just did that 19 times with the offensive linemen and the rookies in the room. And, yeah, I got, you know, financially taken advantage of.
3: Destroyed.
8: Destroyed. Absolutely just everything gone.
3: Like the cops are almost called. All right. So, Alec Anderson's on. You work with Mental Health Advocates of Western New York. We're big fans of anything that's going to right your mental health issues for anybody, right? It's something that carries a certain stigma, and it absolutely shouldn't. What would you like to say about all that?
8: My wife and I's goal with the Anderson House Foundation is that we want to kind of take away that stigma of, like, somebody says, oh, I got anxiety problems, or I have, you know, panic attack problems. Like, one thing, it's not really a problem. We want it to, you know, it's part of your body. It's part of who you are as a person. And we want to make a safe area for people to feel welcome if they're, you know, feeling stressed out, down, if they're even angry or sad or even too happy and they don't know why they're too happy. Because, like, that's a thing for me. Is like sometimes I feel like I shouldn't be as happy as I am, and I'm working on it all the time to really like sit there and be like, no, if you're happy, you're happy, enjoy it, you know. Like, there's a lot of things in life that could be going wrong, but I have a chance to have something in my life that I think is positive and I take joy in, and so it's also another thing to cherish on that. But that's kind of our goal. We want the youth especially to be able to come out and talk about how they're feeling, because in this day and age with all this social media and screenagers, you see the problems of you know, people wanting to live fake realities and fake lifestyles online, and not everything's perfect in the real world. And so we want people to know that, you know, what you're seeing online isn't always real. It isn't always the lights and glam that you think it's going to be.
3: Why for you? Was it something that you suffered? Something that you dealt with?
8: Yeah, my rookie year, I would say I always kind of dealt with some sort of like anxiety, panic attacks, and just didn't know exactly what it was, you know, because you grow up in the age of football. I've been playing since I was 8, and they always tell you, you know, if it hurts, just suck it up and keep going. And so that was my life mantra, was to always just kind of self-soothe and like figure out what my own issues were and not really let people see them. And so it's tough falling into different stages of depression and not being able to know how to come out. And then also, you know, getting into the pros, you start dealing with different anxiety, different panic attacks. And so my rookie year, I had kind of a bad one. And that's when I started seeking out more therapy and kind of really diving deep into how to get my mental as strong as my physical body.
3: Alec Anderson on. So is the goal, you make it to the starting, you know, you're part of the starting five for the offensive line. You score a touchdown. Josh Allen hands you the ball. You get to spike it. Is that the highlight?
8: Oh, yeah, come on. That's for sure the highlight. Joe says everybody eats, and so it's a great thing when the skilled positions score. They give it to the big skill guys, and we get to slam the ball on the ground.
3: Nice. Alec, we're pulling for you, man. Appreciate it. Get at it, and we can't wait to see you on Saturday.
8: Thank you, guys. See y'all there.
0: All right, take care.
8: Thanks for having me.
3: Cool. He's a good dude. So, Alec Anderson trying to get left guard at the Buffalo Bills, 716-210-9797. All right, we're going to take a break. When we come back, Chris and Emily from Savo Highway, plus Sheriff Tim Howard trying to keep you safe. That's next.
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1: It's actually pretty light for a Friday morning. Not really seeing anything major going on out on the road. You do have a little bit of a delay there crossing Grand Island. That seems where the rain is heaviest, reducing your visibility there. And you actually have an accident closing Route 31. That's in both directions up in Cambria still between Meal and Sabera.
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0: It is now 8:25, and yeah, we got a little bit of light rain out in the area. That's kind of expected for a good portion of the early part of today. Possible thunderstorms this afternoon as well, but for the most part, it's going to be kind of isolated this afternoon. Should actually get nice. We're calling for some partly sunny skies later on with a high of 82. Tonight, there's a chance of a shower or thunderstorm, mainly after 5 a.m., low around 68. And then tomorrow, you could see a little bit of rain, possible thunderstorms in the first part of the day. Again, becoming sunny, 81. Sunday looks rock solid. Sunshine, 81 degrees.
3: Headlines, motorcyclists traveling at a high rate of speed kill late Wednesday afternoon in a crash on the 190 downtown that led the driver to fall more than 40 feet. Galen Owens, 32, struck a concrete barrier getting onto the ramp. A growing number of Republicans are calling on Representative Max Miller to resign and drop his re-election campaign after abuse allegations made by his ex-wife. Miller has denied the allegations.
0: Tyler Bass kicked publicly for the first time at yesterday's training camp practice. That people said, how come we haven't seen him? They've been kicking more over on the other field, but so they took some public field reps for the first time. He looked good. He was knocking everything out between 35 and 51 yards. We saw C.J. Gardner-Johnson also back practicing yesterday. What a surprise that was that he was taking 11-on-11 team reps. So he looks like he's ready to go. He also made some comments about how he's looking forward to playing the Texans. Payback for him them cutting him last year.
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0: It is 8:27. 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
3: What's up? 716-210-9797. Let us know what's up. Patrick from Orchard Park. Yes, you ruined that song. I don't know what to say at this point.
0: Going back to this one?
18: I'm a girl watcher.
3: Yeah, we screwed that up. Because of birders?
0: I'm a bird watcher.
3: Right. Birds are sexy. Birds are delicious. Here comes one now. What do we want? I don't know. Patrick from Orchard Park is like, do you not understand? It's like a cannibal's upbeat theme song. Girls are sexy. Girls are delicious. But even he's changing the lyrics. Right? Because he never says girls are delicious.
0: No.
3: As far as we can tell. I don't know what to say. All right. Well, it's not our fault. I'll say this, though. We're getting ready for the Buffalo Bills. And, the return of the blue and red. Also, our September show, we're going to be talking about Led Zeppelin in just a couple of moments. Savo Highway in studio. But first, if you're going to go to the stadium, you're going to want to be safe. That's the important part, right? You don't care about the Buffalo Bills. You just want to be safe. Well, there's a sheriff, a hardworking sheriff. He's been at this for a long time. His name is Sheriff Tim. And we don't know if he's going to make it across the street. We don't know.
0: I think he's standing in front of the rubble right now.
3: Yeah. But we do know that every time there's a Bills home game, at the front door of the radio station is a manila envelope. And in it is a VCR cassette. And our job, I guess, is to pop it in, the one machine that still plays VCRs. And we pop it in and we play it. And, well, I don't know if this is going to be shown at the Jumbotron, but we think so.
2: This is Sheriff Tim Howard trying to keep you safe this weekend at... The New Ralph! Well, dum-dums, you let Jerry Jones talk yous into a new stadium. And now everybody's bitching about ticket prices and uniforms. You want the Bills playing in San Antonio or Vancouver? You think Toronto would bitch about alternate jerseys?
4: Oh, they're too silvery. I want a buffalo on my helmet.
2: Jeez Louise. You sound like a bunch of draft-dodging mama's boys who need their teeth kicked in by a sheriff who no longer has to worry about answering to an insurance company. That's right. The boys are back, and we're greasing up the sticks for another fun season with the county back on the hook. No, I have not gotten my tour yet, so I can't go posting all my pictures about standing on the 50-yard line, and oh look, I'm in the Terry Pegula suite getting ready to fire my coach again. Nope, I'm getting my tour on Monday, so this Saturday, I'm patrolling the outside on canine duty. I'm gonna be dogging every family I see. So if you think you're gonna be stuffing your baby's diaper with methamphetamine or shoving cold syrup up your hoo-ha, getting all slapped up on goofy juice, or even rubbing your greasy face all over our brand new Bisons, you ain't getting far. So tell your kid to take off his SpongeBob hat during the national anthem, and I'll see you inside for the first preseason game. So until then, this is Sheriff Tim Howard. Go Bills! Wait, so it's only Go Bills, right? They're playing each other? Well, that don't make no sense. What if I call Fan Kings and bet on the Bills? Will I win? My head is spinning. Why don't they just play the CFL or a high school team like Lackawanna? Those kids are tough. They would have beaten Kyle Orton and E.J. Manuel. Yeah. What's E.J. Manuel doing now? A college football analyst? Huh? Hey, Kirk, nice throw from the sophomore, but I'll bet he can't punk a lady in the head working a hospitality tent. Man, did we suck. But all the beatings.
3: So I guess they're bringing
2: No one wants to get beat anymore now that we're good.
0: He'll just keep going.
2: Those were the
3: I'll feed him.
0: Doesn't know how to hit the stop button.
3: So they have brand new food. Did you see all the food that they're bringing? To the stadium?
0: Oh, yeah.
3: Barbecue, and there's a guy from Fort Erie.
0: I saw Southern Junction Barbecue.
3: Yeah. But there's a guy in Fort Erie. He's got a restaurant. We're dying to get him on the air, but, like, his handlers are always like, he was in the bear for a little while. Yeah. So, I don't know. And we're like, he's got a restaurant in Fort Erie. We can't just go over there and talk to him. Like, he's a very important human being. So, but they're going to have brand new food and all that other stuff. Parking's going to be a little different. It's going to be a lot of trial and error the first time you go to the stadium. That's the way that's going to work. But
0: yeah, and it's also first time that ushers and security and all those people. I mean, everybody. It's a new experience for everybody. This is going to be the quick run through.
3: Should be a lot of fun.
0: Hey, I will tell you real quick, training camp update, which is brought to you by Bullseye Event Group, Housecrafters, and Delta Sonic. That Joe Brady in his press conference this morning said Max Hairston won't practice today. He said he doesn't think the cornerback will miss too much time. No word on what the injury is and where it happened or any of that stuff, but no Max Hairston today, which is, you know, concerning because he missed a lot of training camp time last year and it took him a while to get going.
3: Yeah. I mean, you can't wrap him in plastic and, you know, bubble wrap, but, you know, at the same time, you hope he stays as healthy as possible to start the season. That sucks.
5: You look good, you feel good, you play good.
3: That's the way you do it. All right, 716-210-9797. Keep the text coming. Otherwise, let's talk about something that's coming up. We can't wait for this. It's going to be a lot of fun. Last time we did a show, it was a rush-off, and the chance to build the Neil Peart Memorial in St. Catharines, we had no idea that Rush was thinking about getting back together again. We just got a bunch of bands to play Rush. It was a lot of fun, raised a lot of money. And then...
0: And we put that all out there in the universe, and they said, you know what? We should play.
3: Yeah, yeah. So this time we're like, well, if we just keep doing this, can we do this with Led Zeppelin? So this year, it's the Shredder Reagan...
0: We're really pushing our luck, aren't we?
3: Yeah, we're idiots. Shredder Reagan present the Zeptember show, and it's going to be at the Sportsman's, and one of the bands playing Savo Highway.

0: the song Marco Polo. I remember I was walking through Flow Jam, and I heard these guys playing in the corner. I'm like, what the hell is this? Damn, this was good.
1: Yeah, well, that guitar grabs your attention right away.
0: I mean, it's just nonstop. Emily and Christian joining us in studio this morning from Savo Highway. Emily, you've been in before. How you doing, Emily? Who's this guy? Where'd you get him?
2: Right.
3: Off the street.
2: Off the street.
0: How you doing, Christian?
3: Good. How are you?
0: So, when did the band start? How did you guys start?
3: COVID-ish times. We were friends with all these other local musicians and kind of feeling left out, I feel like, because I played in bands all throughout high school and college, and we just were like, screw it, let's start writing music. And
2: I really wanted to sing. I was in a band at the time, but I was a backup singer, and I really wanted to be like the lead singer. Right. So I asked Christian, I was like, can we start
0: a band? You were tired of going up to the microphone going, pig.
2: Yeah, right? Yeah, exactly.
0: I mean, that's never, at some point you want to get out front.
2: Yeah, so.
0: There you go, little pig. and you started playing, and you know, it's more of a jam band feel, right? Maybe Fish. I don't know if that was.
2: We like to call ourselves a band that jams, because in the jam band scene, there's like a lot of stigma, as well as like, okay, if you're a jam band, this is how you should play.
0: What rules and regulations?
2: Yeah, yeah,
0: really?
2: Yeah, exactly.
1: No songs under 18 minutes. It's
2: yeah,
1: a rule.
2: Yeah.
0: Huh.
3: Well, or people like to say there are no rules and then have rules.
2: Right. Yeah. So okay. I would say we're more like rock, indie, maybe some a little Americana in some of our songs.
1: And you like to ad lib from time to time.
2: Yeah. Yes, exactly. Okay. We're throw in a group.
3: We're our own style of music.
2: Yeah.
0: Well, but Marco Polo, for example, that's an original.
2: Yes.
0: That's one of your own.
2: That was Christian and I wrote that one.
0: Great song. That is such a good song. But then also, you're going to be doing some Led Zeppelin songs for us as well. Mm-hmm. And No Quarter seems to play into what you guys do. Let me play a little of that.

0: I mean, you could find yourself at the show on September 12th at the Sportsman's, under the influence, enjoying yourself, sipping a tasty beverage, in a chair, blasted back into the chair, and enjoying this song.
1: Absolutely. I think I'm going for an infused beverage on this one.

0: Emily, go.
1: Yeah.
0: What's that?
2: That's my favorite Led Zeppelin song.
0: I mean, that's a tough song to sing, too.
3: Yeah. I love on the keyboards, too. I don't know what it is. It's like a watery effect,
2: yeah,
3: though. You know, it's got that, I don't know, like you're almost listening a little bit underwater.
2: Yeah.
4: It's like Led Zeppelin were masters of songwriting. It's like they knew what they were doing.
3: Yeah. I mean, you look how the albums change as it progresses, too, and they're just still all good all the way through.
4: And it's literally just four people.
2: And the fact that editing back then, like, they didn't have computers and stuff. Like, just thinking about splicing and cutting. All that stuff, that's crazy.
3: Overdubbing, right?
2: Yeah.
3: You go into some of those old studios. I remember being in some of those recording studios when they've got the super thick tape.
2: Yeah.
3: And there's like 24, 32 tracks on there.
2: Yep.
3: You know?

0: seeing a trend here.
1: What's that?
0: The trend is you guys are digging the trippier Zeppelin stuff.
2: Yeah. Yeah.
1: Right?
3: Maybe.
2: I would say
0: no quarter,
2: yeah.
0: Whole lot of love. I mean, yeah. With all the.
2: Yeah. And that one, I have a vocal pedal. I'll be like, whoa.
0: Yeah.
2: And it has echoes.
1: Oh, that's
2: and stuff.
1: So cool.
2: Yeah.
1: That's awesome. So September 12th at the Sportsman's, outdoor and indoor, we're going to have a full day. And so these are the bands. Out on the Tiles, they're going to be, our headliner. But Wilcox Mansion, we played one of their songs yesterday they recorded for us, Celebration Day. Savo Highway, in studio with us now. Letter to Elise, Garden Party, that includes Grace and Sue and Peter. Part-Time Genius, they're a ska band, but they promised Led Zeppelin. So we're going to have ska Led Zeppelin. And then Big Black Zeppelin. They don't play too often, but apparently they're excited, so we can't wait to see what they're going to crank out. And we do have a slot open, I think, for one more. There's also a couple of guys at the station who are like, we play bands, we play instruments. We're like, all right, go ahead, give it a shot.
3: Yeah, there should be a house band.
1: A house band, right? Band.
0: Well, and I think it's going to be more like, you ever see Jimmy Fallon when he goes in with the kazoos and stuff? And,
3: oh, yeah.
0: And the little xylophone
3: toys.
0: For the kids?
2: Yeah. Yeah.
1: No, but Sean can drum, man. I don't know who else he's bringing, but... We'll be the backup singers.
2: Yeah. There
0: oh,
2: you
0: God,
2: go.
0: No.
2: Yeah.
0: Oh, God.
2: Well,
0: no.
2: I feel like Jack would kind of like
1: Pig.
2: Sing.
1: Jack
2: yeah.
1: Could
2: yeah.
1: Sing.
0: Jack will come in there and give
2: yeah.
0: you, I don't know.
3: Who's going to wear the tight Jimmy Page pants?
0: with the dragon or the roses going up the leg?
1: Pre-stuffed.
3: Or the Robert Plant ones, too, from.
1: Sure.
0: Oh, yeah.
1: Oh, yeah.
0: And the open shirt.
1: Yeah. Many socks. So, but
0: anyone
1: that's...
0: remember laughter?
1: Poor guy. And then we need a 720. So anyway, we're going to have a lot of fun, and we'd love to have you buy tickets and be a part of it. So it's going to be on the weekend. What is? It's not the home opener, right? Or is it the home opener that weekend, September 12th?
0: No, that's not. The home opener is on the 17th. That's
1: so this
0: on
1: is football
0: Thursday.
1: Weekend.
0: Yeah, yeah.
1: So football
0: it's,
1: weekend.
0: It's
1: going to
0: be in Houston week one.
1: Houston? Okay.
0: Yeah, in Houston.
1: So this is going to be football kickoff weekend, Saturday, September 12th at the Sportsman's. Tickets are on sale right now at 97rock.com. A full day of bands, a lot of fun, and also raising money for Make-A-Wish, which is also really cool. And we're going to have some t-shirts and merch and all that good stuff we're talking about right now. And you guys, Savo Highway, you're playing out because you've got a couple of Buffalo dates. What's the first one, Emily?
2: The first one is this weekend on Saturday. It's called Strange Standard Fest at Hilltop Inn and Grove. There's going to be... It's
0: oh,
2: also,
0: out in Genesee?
2: Yep. Yeah, it's a festival too. So there's going to be us, PA Line is playing, Strange Standard... Watch Your Step. I forgot the other bands.
1: Okay.
2: There's a lot of them. I can't
1: but
2: think of
1: the top full, it's a full
2: it's
1: list,
2: full day,
1: right?
3: Full
2: yeah.
3: day of music.
0: Hilltop's a fun place. They got that nice grove back there. They got the outdoor bar and they're cooking outside. They got the little stage
2: Everything's
0: there.
2: Everything's outside yeah, and it nice. Looks like it's not going to rain anymore. So.
3: And they have great food too. So
0: yeah.
3: I'm looking forward to that.
0: Yeah, we do a bike night.
2: He's been talking about the chicken fingers.
1: Oh, the chicken fingers are pretty awesome?
2: Yeah.
1: What makes them awesome? Like, are they just like a good crisp?
3: Yeah, they're huge too. So it was
1: a good
3: bang for your buck.
2: Yeah, there you go.
1: And then Jackrabbit, right?
2: Yeah, we're playing Jackrabbit on September 5th on a Saturday.
1: Nice. Now, what time? What time do you think you're going to be playing Jackrabbit?
2: I think it's at 9 or 10 p.m., so it's late night. Usually it's only $5 out the door. We'll be doing mostly originals, but I think a lot of covers, too, because, the late night crowd, you got to give them what you want.
1: Right.
2: You
1: know. They've had a few in them.
2: Yeah.
1: Well, listen.
3: Acapella version.
0: Yeah.
1: Emily, Christian, thanks for coming in studio. Really
2: yeah, thanks
1: enjoyed
2: for having
1: it.
2: Us.
1: Savo Highway, part of... Our big show coming up on September 12th. 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
22: And we're not looking too bad out there. Obviously, a little bit of rain to contend with. Doesn't seem like it's... Well, we did have a little bit of poor visibility if you're crossing Grand Island, 190 North and 190 South because of that rain. Minor accident on Bailey Avenue right near Seneca Street here near South Buffalo, and Route 31 still closed in Cambria because of an earlier accident. That's between Meal and Subera.
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24: It is now 8:52, and we are looking at right now 72 degrees. You've got cloudy skies. We've had some showers moving through, and you can expect to see some more showers here for the first part of today. Looks like things get a little bit better later on. So mainly before 3 o'clock is when you're dealing with this. High 82. And then tonight, there's a chance after 5 a.m. that we could see some showers and thunderstorms, low 68. And then tomorrow, there could be some morning stuff, but it doesn't look like it's going to be a rain out by any means. So, you know, if you're going to the practice, it should be pretty decent. Sunday's looking great, sunny and 81.
25: Headlines, Trump administration yesterday proposed significant changes to Head Start. The biggest fear, it would diminish the federal standards and gut the program. Buffalo police arrested two people ages 18 and 15 in connection with a reported kidnapping that began with a stolen vehicle call. The call also involved an adult and two children inside the vehicle.
24: Coming up in sports, we've got a Bills training camp update for you. We're going to hear from Josh Allen, Khalil Shakir, also Jim Leonard, and we'll dive into that a little bit and some other updates from around the NFL.
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27: It's not just the pool or the diarrhea. Electricity's up 18%. He said gas prices can go below $2 a gallon. It's up to $4 a gallon. He said he was going to stop new wars. He's bombed at least 7 other countries. He said he was going to lead a boom in manufacturing jobs. We've lost tens of thousands of manufacturing jobs. They said they would be saying Merry Christmas again. No one's wished me Merry Christmas in my life.
24: It is 8:54, and you've got the Shred and Reagan Show, voice of the Bills here at 97 Rock. 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
25: What's up? 716-210-9797. Lumpy checking in. If Led Zeppelin gets back together like Rush did, then you all need to sell your wares for charities around the world. We're going to need a list of some other bands that need to get back together again. So, anyway, thanks for that, Lumpy. Lumpy listening down in Florida, and you can listen on the app, of course. You can find it in the App Store and all that other good place, or, you know, just listen on the radio. Apparently, we make it to Rochester, but we don't make it to Dunkirk? That doesn't sound
24: right. Some of the hills, I know things can get a little difficult.
25: It's true. Depends on where you are at the moment. All right, 716-210-9797. So, in a few moments, we're going to give you an update on Osiris Torrance's contract. rumored to be signed and locked and loaded and ready for another season, which is good for everybody involved. First, let's meet our employee of the day.
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25: Nicholas Sedita joining us this morning. Nicholas, what's up?
24: Well, get him. There he is.
25: Hey, Nicholas, what's up, man?
1: Not much.
24: There he is.
1: It's a rain day today.
25: So, Nicholas, you work at or own N&S Chimney. Tell us about the business.
1: I focus on repointing chimneys, concrete caps, lining systems.
25: So, you've got, a lot of, strange roofs that you have to get on top of. And so, like, for example, if you get into the city and some of the A-frames and everything like that, those are difficult, difficult roofs. I'm going to guess ladders and heights don't cripple you.
1: Nope, I've been doing this for 20 years.
25: Yeah. What were some of the stranger, tying yourself off in order to stay on the roof, in order to repoint something? Tell us about some of the difficult roofs.
1: I worked in New York City for a few years, and getting lowered up and down buildings by ropes was pretty scary.
25: Damn! So what? Yeah. They'd have you some sort of harness, hoist, get you all strapped in, and then what? They'd lower you onto a roof?
1: They lower you from the roof up and down to grab materials.
25: Jesus.
24: Do you ever have to change a light bulb on top of one of those antennas?
1: No.
24: That looks like crazy stuff, man.
25: That is nuts, though. But, I mean, I'm thinking about even, there were no building codes, and guys were like, yeah, let's throw the chimney up there. Oh, okay, fine. And you'd have to go up there. How often should you repoint the chimney, Nicholas?
1: A lot more people need it than they think. Nobody usually looks at the chimney, but.
25: Yeah.
1: I drive by and look down the road, 9 out of 10 of them need to work.
25: Oh, yeah.
24: Just saw the chimney at Canisius blow apart in that last storm. You see that?
25: Yeah, that was what, lightning?
24: Yeah, I think so, and it just, the bricks everywhere.
25: Mm-hmm.
24: Just a job lead for you.
25: I've got a neighbor, and this neighbor, I mean, I've told him about it before, but like bricks are starting to slide, and they're hanging off the chimney, and that's just a matter of time.
1: Yep.
25: So maybe Nicholas,
1: you got my number.
25: That's it, man. We'll get you over there. All right. So then, in your spare time, what do you like to do?
1: Me and the girlfriend like to go to Darien Lake as much as we can, and we just sit in that lazy river and float all day.
24: Nice. Yeah,
25: that sounds like good stuff. All right, so who would you like to say hi to this morning, then?
1: Girlfriend Lily, my dad, and my family.
25: All right.
1: Dad, mom, my family.
25: He's got some Ozzy, he's got some Rush, but he's got some Led Zeppelin on there, too. We're just talking about our September show coming up next month, September 12th at the Sportsman's. Of course, Rush tonight in Toronto. Doors and Sabbath as well. Nicholas, congratulations, man. We're really excited that you're the 97 Rock Employee of the Day today. He's going to be playing some of his favorites. What are we sending over to Nicholas?
24: Well, we're going to hook him up with a gift card to the Record Vault in North Tonawanda, a boutique media and pop culture experience. We've got a 97 Rock Employee of the Day t-shirt, courtesy of Al Ross Screen Printing and Embroidery, a 97 Rock Employee of the Day plaque from Jar Trophies, and we'll have Foxy Delivery, the quickest service in town, zip all that stuff over to him.
25: Thanks, Nicholas.
1: Thanks for having me.
25: No problem. So that's Nicholas Sedita. He is the owner of N&S Chimney. So if you need some chimney work done, go talk to Nicholas. Otherwise, we'd like you to be the 97 Rock Employee of the Day. So if you haven't yet, go to 97rock.com, fill it out for yourself or someone you know, and get hooked. All right, let's dive into sports.
24: All right, well, let's go to training camp, and this training camp update is brought to you by Bullseye Event Group, Housecrafters, and Delta Sonic. And the breaking news coming out this morning is that the Bills and Osiris Torrance have agreed to a 4-year, $78.4 million contract extension, makes him the 7th highest average paid NFL guard. $46 million is reported to be guaranteed. That also ranks 7th. And the 26-year-old entering a contract year in Buffalo set to earn $3.9 million this year. So that's where he's at. Now he's got a nice, nice, healthy contract extension that is going to keep him here for years to come. So good news there. He's been rock solid on that line. As far as practice goes, they've hit the field this morning. Would you be surprised if it was raining in Rochester for training camp? It seems like more rainy days than sunny days. They had a walkthrough on Wednesday, and then they were back yesterday in full pads. And it was kind of a mix yesterday, really, of sun and rain. They did hit rain about halfway through once again. While we didn't see any of that, they did up in Rochester. So today is the final practice at St. John Fisher before they head back to Orchard Park for Saturday's return of the blue and red practice. And speaking of the blue and red, Josh Allen talked about how it's not really a game, but it's a warm-up for a game. Here he is.
4: For our team to take it as serious as this is a game day, right? Like, we don't even know where to drive into yet. We don't know which way we're going through the tunnels.
5: Right. Like, yeah.
4: So take it all in and understand when we do have our first home game there, like, it's not a surprise. And I know we'll have a couple preseason games there, but it's not a shock. It's not a surprise. It's, you know where you're going. You don't get lost. Like, mm-hmm. there are those things. It's like people may think that's stupid, but if you don't know where to go in your own lot, like, that's a problem. Right? But just understanding that and going into that blue-red, I'm sure there's going to be a lot of people there, which I'm excited about. But yeah, going in there and just having fun.
24: Yeah, there's a whole lot for everybody to get used to. None of us have gone through that before, right? The parking lots are different. They're not numbered anymore. The parking lots are all by color. You know, there's the orange lot, white lot, gray lot, you know, all these different things, and you're going to be finding your way. Everything's, you know, if you park, if you tailgate in a private lot, I think everything will be pretty much the same there. But there's going to be some differences if you are parking in the lots immediately surrounding the stadium and just where to go in, right? Which gate am I entering in? All that stuff. So everybody's going to get a little practice run. And, of course, a lot of people very excited to get to see the stadium for the first time. We were sent a picture of the field now that it has the lines on it. The picture we got from yesterday did not have any end zone paint. There was no Bills logo at the 50-yard line or anything like that when the picture was taken. I'm not sure if that's going to be in place or not for tomorrow's scrimmage or if it's going to be first preseason game before we get a chance to see that, which is only a week away from that. So the 15th is when Carolina and the Bills will be playing right there at the new stadium. All right, so that's it on the blue and red. And I guess I should mention that 97 Rock, the voice of the Bills, will be carrying some coverage of that blue and red practice. So if you're not going, you can listen on the radio and get some of the call and action that's going on there. And so we'll have that coverage for you right here on 97 Rock. Meanwhile, this was kind of cool yesterday. We saw C.J. Gardner-Johnson back in the mix. He participated in practice, not just on the side. I mean, we had told you, if you go back on the timeline, it was last Saturday he was carted off. The fear was Achilles. And then we found out early in the week that the MRI showed it was a low calf strain. And we found out from some of our reports up there that he was practicing on the sideline as far as riding the bike and doing some other things with his coach. Now yesterday, participating in 11-on-11 reps. So that is a really good sign that this injury is not serious at all and that he's already back to the point that he can get out there and run some plays like that. So that was good news. He said, I feel like I'm 100% ready to go. He was wearing a sleeve on his right leg in practice. He said he continues to trust the trainers and the coaches as far as what they're letting him do and how far they're letting him go. So that's been a pretty quick heal. He also talked a little bit about facing the Texans and Detroit because, you know, we faced Texans week one down there in Houston. Detroit week two is going to be the home opener, and that's that Thursday night game. He has played for both teams. More recently, the Texans. Houston released him after three games into the 2025 season after an 0-3 start, even though he had been a starter. After another question, Gardner-Johnson said that the talk about the Texans has pissed him off, which is a good thing. He wants that attitude. He said, not saying nothing on the front office or the staff, but the players there are good, you know. All the S that came out, it was lies, whatever. I just can't wait to see them. So he's got a little chip on his shoulder against the Texans. Sounds like it was more a front office thing. There's rumors of a run-in he had with one of the GM's friends, and who knows all what happened there, but it didn't go well for him there, and he's looking to return there and pay them back.
6: It's a real interesting thing, right? Because he's, you know, he's a vocal guy, and he seems like he pays attention to that stuff, right?
24: Oh, yeah.
6: You know, and when
24: that fires him up.
6: Yeah, I know it. I know it. So, yeah, that's what we want to see.
24: So yesterday's practice, if an overview, I guess, a lot of it was one-on-one matchups across the board. Offense and defensive groupings went back and forth at each other throughout the duration. The cornerback group making their mark. Cornerback Christian Benford also had a pick on Thursday, matching up with wide receiver DJ Moore, taking advantage of a slippery field, which caused the wideout to slip at the top of his route. Benford was right there to pick off that pass. Back near the start of the day, Benford put together an impressive rep against Keon Coleman, sticking with the young receiver on a deep shot, swatting the ball away at the catch point. And his counterpart, CB cornerback Maxwell Harrison, had a pair of beautiful pass breakups of his own, getting a hand on the ball to deflect two passes when matched up against Mecole Hardman Jr. We also have heard today that Max Harrison was not going to participate in practice. No real word on an injury. I mean, he was out there yesterday. So there's something that's caused a little bit of concern that they're keeping him off the field today. And that's really all we know. Brady wouldn't go into any detail on what the injury was or anything like that. So the play of the day, you know, we always like to see the highlight plays, right? So one potential, there was a couple that were really outstanding. I mean, we heard about the cornerback shining, but also a Josh Allen pass that went to wide receiver Dante Pettis in the 11-on-11 part. He found him streaking towards the end zone with safety Geno Stone in coverage. He decided to test that matchup, airing out a beautiful throw that only Pettis could get his hands on. And the veteran receiver jumped up, falling backwards, arms outstretched, completing the acrobatic catch for a long touchdown inside the left sideline. So that was pretty cool. The wide receivers, we've been hearing a lot of good wide receiver highlights. And Khalil Shakir was talking about the wide receiver's coach and how he's been really pushing this squad.
5: Man, I mean, the vibes in this room, it's fun. Like, it's a fun group, even starting with our receiver coach, Drew. He's very technical and wants you to – he literally came in, and when I first talked to him, he kind of just picked at – kind of talking about things that I wasn't good at. And, you know, you kind of sit there and you're just like, you know, what is that – how is this relationship going to be, right? But it's literally, like, stuff that he wants you to get better at, that he truly believes that's going to make you a way better receiver than you already are, you know? So it's kind of like, all right, well, you've done this, and you're on your second contract, but, you know, here's the 10 things you need to work on still, and that'll take you to the next level. And I respect it, man. I love the dude. And like I said, it starts with him just setting that tone, setting that energy, really, really, truly wanting us not to only be better football players, but better men as well.
24: Now, you could also see some receivers perhaps having a problem with that coaching style. I mean, I'm thinking of a guy that just signed with the Washington Commanders, how much he'd like to hear all the bad things he does.
25: Yeah, true.
24: And how that might go over.
25: Yeah. Yeah.
24: But Shakir obviously taking that criticism as constructive.
25: Some guys love to be coached hard, and he seems to. And, you know, and in the right hands, like in the hands of a jerk, you know, he's just going to rip you down, and you're like, shut up, and you're going to tune him out. But in the hands of a right coach who's constantly like, no, man, left foot, left foot, left foot, keep on you all the time, and you're receptive to it, can make you a great player.
24: Can help take you to that next level, as he said. The other touchdown of the day for Allen came later in practice as rain started coming down. Allen found DJ Moore down the sideline, and the wide receiver slipped through a D. Alford tackle attempt, and he took it into the end zone for six. Josh talked about this offense is going to keep getting better and even better than what it was before.
7: There's a lot of love in this locker room. There's a lot of love on this offensive side of the ball for each other. Everybody wants each other to succeed.
24: Right.
7: And that's a good spot when you got everybody working for the guy next to them. That's a good recipe. And again, we've got talented players. We understand that. You know, tight end position, receiver position, running back position. You know, like you said, all leading rusher last year. We've got an all-pro returner in Ray Davis. In my opinion, the best third down back in Ty Johnson. I can go down the receiver room. I can go down the tight end room. Everybody kind of plays their role. But I think everybody we just want to win, and we want to win for each other. And the way that we work, whether it's on the field, in the weight room, in the film room, guys are really, really pushing each other right now.
24: Defensive lineman Ed Oliver put together a great day yesterday, too, on the interior, consistently creating havoc. He has shined in Leonard's defense throughout camp. And, you know, he dissected a screen pass, bursting through the line and batting that down. Next series, he got past his matchup on a pass play and got the sack. Of course, they're not taking him to the ground. They just get there and touch him, you know. The following play again saw him dominating up front, blowing up a handoff to James Cook, meeting him right there where he acquired the ball and putting him down for a tackle for a loss. So Ed Oliver has really embraced this new defense and has been shining. So that's good stuff. You know, another guy that's really been helping out a lot is Bradley Chubb. Bradley Chubb, we've talked about, has been in this defense his whole career in the NFL. He played for Denver, which is where Jim Leonard had been a defensive coach. And Miami played the same one. But Leonard talked about, he was asked actually about Bradley Chubb on the field, but also how off the field he's been helping guys learn this defense. He's been spending 20 to 30 minutes sometimes just working one-on-one with a guy trying to help him, including TJ Parker, who we know he's helped out quite a bit. So Leonard was asked about all that.
8: He has a process. You know, he knows what he needs to do, and he's willing to share, right? Like, there's a lot of guys that just leave me alone, let me do my thing, and get off the field. I mean, he's just open. Like, that's the biggest thing, whether it's in a meeting setting, you know, communicating with guys, working with them one-on-one, like, really impressive the fact that he wants to do it all the time, and he wants to make the people around him better. He's playing damn good football right now. It's a lot of fun. I mean, he's very comfortable. He's very comfortable in the defense, and that excites you. But all the other stuff, it's just impressive to see a guy who can kind of handle all that. And again, he's not trying to be anything. It's just who he is.
24: All right, that's Jim Leonard. So as we are excited to see the stadium, as fans get in there for the first time tomorrow for the practice, the return of the blue and red, I mean, then you're a week away from the first preseason game. But we had football last night, the first preseason game. It was on NBC. It was the Hall of Fame game. Carolina ended up winning with a touchdown as time expired, 33-30. It was quarterback Haynes King. I don't know if we're ever going to say his name again.
25: Haynes. I looked him up last night. I'm like, who the hell's Haynes King?
24: You know what? He threw two touchdowns, and he ran for the final score. I'm going to give you the highlight here because it was pretty cool. He's back to pass. Time is expiring, and he's got a breakout. There's nothing open, and he runs in and basically is diving down, gets the ball across the goal line right before his knee hits. Here's the play-by-play from it last night.
9: Soft box, the quarterback draw would have a chance.
10: Game on the line. King, he's going to step up. Pumps, runs, goal line. Is he in? Yes! Carolina wins! Haynes King! King of the night!
24: Yeah, he was. What a night he had. Like I said, he ran for one, threw for two. I mean, yeah, it was this. You know, a lot of no-name people out there at that time. A.J. Dillon did score a touchdown if you're looking for a more familiar name, so he punched through the first TD of the preseason. So, yeah, a little bit from the Hall of Fame game there. We found out that Jahmyr Gibbs got a new contract, and we had been speculating on this. We were talking about it throughout the week because there has been multiple running back signings this week. The big one, of course, was the Falcons signing Bijan Robinson to an extension, and we were questioning whether or not Gibbs would get more by waiting until Bijan's was done. Jonathan Taylor signed. We had that update for you yesterday. He got a contract extension as well. He's like the third highest player in the in running backs right now. But the Lions have made Jahmyr Gibbs the highest paid running back in NFL history. He agreed to a 3-year extension. It's a guarantee. It's worth up to $75.75 million, including $51.5 guaranteed. And it puts him a little over $1 million a year more than Bijan Robinson. So that's the way that one broke out for Gibbs and the Lions. So you had that going on. Baseball hit that real quick for you. Looks like the Yankees were off yesterday, but they started a series with the NL East leading Atlanta Braves tonight. 7:05 first pitch, and that one's going to be televised tonight on ESPN if you're looking for that. The Blue Jays were at Wrigley Field yesterday. They were winning for 9 2/3 inning. It was shutout ball. It was 2-0. It's the ninth inning, bottom of the ninth. And there's two outs. Alex Bregman's at the plate for the Cubs. He's got two strikes on him, and he blasts a two-run homer to tie the game in the ninth. It goes to the 11th when Pete Crow Armstrong, man, this guy has been making a case for MVP for sure. He singles leading off the 11th, and Carson Kelly tries to score from second. You know how in the extra innings they got a guy on second to start off? So he's going for the score to win the game, thrown out at the plate. PCA gets the second. Next play, he tries to steal third. Ball goes off the third baseman's glove into left field. PCA scores the winning run. So, yeah, it was a wild. It was our 11th straight walk-off win, or 11th walk-off win this season. As far as the Mets, Griffin, All-Star Foster Griffin struggled in his first start for the free-falling Cleveland Guardians, allowing 5 runs in 4 innings. 13-6 was the final score. The last place Mets get a 3-game sweep. Cleveland is falling quickly. They have fallen now. They're a half game behind Texas in the race for the final AL wild card spot. So that's baseball. That's sports.
25: All right. Still to come. We've got the big game. Well, the first practice anyway. So the return of the blue and red on Saturday. We'll talk about that in just a couple of seconds. Also, there's a comedian that we want to talk to next, and we think you're going to love him.
24: Oh, this guy's funny.
25: So there was the first time that we talked to Dusty Slay. I remember that. We're like, who is this guy? And he's going to be huge. And Dusty ended up being massive. Drew Dunn has that same feel. Like, Drew Dunn, he's already been, you know, making the rounds and hitting late night, but man, is he funny. You take any of his stand-up, drop it somewhere in the middle, and you will laugh. Drew Dunn is coming to the National Comedy Center in Jamestown and the Lucille Ball Comedy Festival. We're going to talk to Drew next.
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17: 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At least the congestion that we did have because of that is moving just fine. 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
24: It is now 9:23, and we are looking at some cloudy skies, a little bit of light rain around the area, some fog, some mist, and actually 72 right now, getting up to about 82 this afternoon. Rain, possible thunderstorm, mainly before 3. There's a chance still after that, but the main part before that. 82 again, the high. Tonight we'll drop down to 68. Chance of showers and thunderstorms mainly after 5 a.m., and your Saturday morning could have a couple scattered showers, isolated showers around. And some possible thunderstorms, high 81. And Sunday looks like the better day, sunshine 81.
25: Headlines, motorcyclist traveling at a high rate of speed killed late Wednesday afternoon in a crash on the 190 downtown led to the driver falling more than 40 feet. Galen Owens, 32, struck a concrete barrier trying to get to the on-ramp. A growing number of Republicans are calling on Max Miller, representative, to resign and drop his re-election campaign following abuse allegations made by his ex-wife. Miller has denied the allegations.
24: Well, Bills had the final day of training camp today. Well, they're still going at it, so they're going to be wrapping that up around 10 o'clock this morning up at St. John Fisher University. We did hear from Joe Brady earlier this morning, and he said that Maxwell Hairston will not be practicing today, and they don't expect him to miss much time. So didn't say what the injury was. We know he was a participant yesterday. There were no words yesterday of an injury, so that's kind of news. And then Osiris Torrance. It appears now there are reports out saying that he has agreed to a four-year, $78.4 million contract extension, which makes him the seventh highest average paid NFL guard. So you'll have him around for the next 4 years after this year.
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10: Some business news: after Chipotle stopped selling jalapenos during the concerns about salmonella, Qdoba did the same thing.
11: Ooh.
10: Yeah, it makes sense because Qdoba gets their jalapenos from the dumpster behind Chipotle.
24: It is 9:25, and you've got the Shred and Reagan Show, which is brought to you by Hebler Sales and Service in Lockport. 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
25: 716-210-9797. It's Friday, damn it. It's Friday. So the Bills are playing tomorrow, at least as a practice. So the return of the blue and red. We ended up getting a photo of somebody who sent this, said it was leaked. Don't know if it's true, but there's a beer horn that the Bills might be selling. Now, I don't know if somebody just made this, if they haven't. You'd think by now they'd want to unveil this thing.
24: Well, I mean, if the Bills are doing it, they might do it like the Sabres, who did it at select games.
25: Okay.
24: Right?
25: So they're trying it out?
24: There might be a special unveiling to make it special.
25: Look, you know, one Buffalo, right? Remember that was a big thing at one time? There's no Sabres, there's no Bills. We're one Buffalo. Well, you know, you think if they're going to have some success on the Sabre side with a beer horn, it would make sense to the Buffalo Bills.
24: The Beer Saber.
25: But the horn for the Buffalo.
24: Right, you got to make it fit the team.
25: Sure. So it would be a horn. It looks like a horn. Like you wear with a lanyard.
24: It also looks like you could blow into it and make a loud noise when you're empty, and that would be the call for more beer.
25: I never thought about this, though. Because of the lanyard and the way that it hangs off of you, you don't have to touch your beer. So you could high-five a bunch of people. It's like, yay! Now you're going to splash a tremendous amount of beer over your midsection. It's going to happen.
24: I think that lanyard is more for when it's empty.
25: Oh.
24: I mean, yeah, I don't know if I would trust the lanyard when it's full.
25: Can I also throw one more thing out?
24: Yeah.
25: Could you imagine taking a bunch of drunken fans and then giving them what basically looks like a glass mallet?
24: But it is plastic.
25: Oh, it's going to be plastic? Okay. Yo, but still.
24: The Beer Saber's plastic.
25: It's got a, it looks, it could be a weapon. You can clunk somebody.
24: Yeah, I don't think they would do glass.
25: Yeah. Okay. Well, we don't know if it's true. It was, you know, it came to us by way of text. Hopefully, they'll get it right, and maybe we'll get a chance to see that this weekend.
24: We like the thought.
25: Yeah. So there's a lot of stuff to do this weekend. So Super Troopers movie coming out. We're going to talk to those guys next week. This weekend, also Return of the Blue and Red. And then the Lucille Ball Comedy Festival in Jamestown for the National Comedy Center.
24: Seinfeld was last night.
25: Yeah. Tomorrow night, Bert Kreischer. And so, yeah, I mean, it's like there's so many good comics that are coming to town.
24: I mean, it would make sense to just go get a hotel down there and stay down there for the weekend and just go around. You can catch the big show, Seth Meyers, on Sunday, but then there's all these other showcases.
25: Yeah, and Jamestown isn't huge, so you don't have far to walk.
24: I stayed down there at when Ace was playing down there, and I stayed at the hotel right down the street from the Reg. It was walking distance. It was great.
25: Everything's walking distance. And then the Lucille Ball Museum is nearby across the street, sort of down the road from the National Comedy Center, which is awesome. Huge building and interactive and a lot of fun. And you know, you love comedy, who doesn't love to laugh? And there's so much stuff in there, it's tremendous. So if you haven't yet, think about it. The comedy shows are tonight and tomorrow night at a bunch of the clubs, and so you get a chance to see some top flight comics, and our next guest is one of those. I want to play this first. This guy, I don't know if you know him. If you're into comedy, you probably know Drew Dunn, but if you don't, he's going to be huge. He should be anyway. There's this one where he comes out, for example, gets on stage. He's got this weirdo haircut. Maybe part of the act. But he comes out.
12: Good to be here. And I'm glad you're all here, too, because I learned something about comedy over the last few years. I learned there's a very fine line between stand-up comedy and mental illness. And it is the audience, actually. So thank you. We can't do this without you. We've tried. It's uncomfortable. and I love comedy. You know, it's an amazing thing, isn't it? I can come up to you all, a complete group of strangers, and say anything I want to in the world. No idea how you'll take it, right? You could love it, you could hate it, who knows? And I could say anything. I can be anything. Like, for example, I'm not even from England. You know? I just think it makes a better first impression. Yeah, gotcha. Yeah, people treat you nicer when they think you're from England. You guys did it. I felt it. Oh, we have a visitor. Sit up straight, make a lot of eye contact. I watch Queen's Gambit. I think they like that stuff. My wife still thinks I'm British. She has no idea.
25: It's great, right? So then we found that you could take Drew Dunn's stand-up, no matter what's online, punch it in the middle somewhere, and you're going to find good stuff. But the four-minute mark of this set.
9: Time and only organic foods. That's what we're going to do.
25: All right, so he's talking about not putting screens in front of kids.
12: So, yeah, I'm sure you are. Until when? Your kid's never going to look at a screen? They're just going to show up to the first day of school like an Amish grandmother. Just, what is this? The pictures are moving. This is insane. All we have at home is books and fire. This is nuts. Like, the whole industrial revolution is happening for that kid in one day. Like, you're going to mess him up.
25: That's it. He just grabs the mic and he just goes. And it's such a tight set. And you're going to love him. Drew Dunn, is he ready to go?
24: Yes, he is.
25: Drew Dunn. Drew, what's up? How are you?
11: Good, man. Doing great. Thanks for having me.
25: Yeah. So we're going to play a little stand-up. There's Drew talking about stuff in the news. And he's like, ugh, I'm not worried about it.
12: It's always bad news, too. It's never even worth the wait, you know? I heard something the other day that was like, microplastics still present in most of our food. Yeah. Cool. Thanks for the reminder. Do you have a solution? No, just bringing it up? Great, appreciate that. I'm sick of them trying to scare me with microplastics, by the way. You're not going to scare me with microplastics, all right? I'm a product of the 90s. My favorite fruit flavor when I was a kid was blue. You think I'm afraid of microplastics? Do you have any idea how many corners of ketchup packets are floating around inside my body right now? I ate a styrofoam plate when I was 11. That never came out. That's still in there. The microplastics will be consumed by the macroplastics.
25: Really funny. So,
11: thanks, man.
25: That's nice. You know, we're just watching like, damn, where's this guy been? So this is going to be a lot of fun. Looking forward to it. When did you first start? How old were you when you started doing comedy?
11: I was 21 when I first started. So, I was 2014 I was living in New Hampshire, but really out of the Boston comedy scene is kind of the core of it. But I was really trying to kind of attack all of New England and just get on stage as many places as possible.
25: Nice. And so who in your family was funny that maybe, was the whole family just laugh at everything? Who was the wise ass?
11: Yeah. I was a big family. So I was one of seven kids. So we were all kind of had our own little flavor of how to, you know, try and give each other jabs, make jokes, diffuse family fights, you know, whatever it took that day, whatever was necessary.
25: One of seven, you were just trying to survive.
11: yeah, exactly. And maybe that's why I have a need for attention.
24: Maybe why
11: eat comedy? Who knows?
24: Maybe why eat the styrofoam knows, plate?
25: Yeah, yeah, there's food left.
11: Yeah, exactly. That's all there was. Yeah.
25: Damn. So where did you fall? Were you youngest, oldest, middle?
11: I was second oldest, so I was like the babysitter, you know, trying to wrangle it in. Mom and dad wanted to go get a 2 for $20 of Chili's. I'm in charge.
25: Oh. You know? But you still had a knuckle under a CEO, whoever the oldest was.
11: Oh, yeah, but he was a little more independent, we'll say. Less conforming to the family ways. It was a lot of it was just kind of. I mean, it was just survival of the fittest, really. It's when you're put in that situation, you kind of just try and figure it out.
25: Oh, man. Now, would the younger kids be your audience then when you found out, like, okay, we're just going to make fun of stuff and that's going to be. And so who's your greatest fan?
11: I mean, so they're all super supportive of me now, which is great. But I mean, we used to play games where we would just kind of make jokes or have to roast each other. Like, we'd play this game growing up called Don't Cry. where we would go to the park and we'd stand on sewer caps and we would literally do like a roast battle and you just try and roast your brother, and if you cried you were out and then you moved on to the next kid, you know. And but that'll make it so nobody can bully you, you know, like nobody has insider information like your family. So yeah, there was no kid at school that you know knew what I looked like. Not on that level.
13: Oh, Jesus.
24: Wow. So, make the little ones cry.
13: I was just going to say, were the little ones out early, or did they develop such skin, you know, you couldn't get them?
11: Yeah, they'd go out early, but then, yeah, they would learn quick. They'd learn, like, what made them hurt, and be like, oh, I got something for you next time, dude. And then, yeah.
13: Holy Jesus. Yeah. All right, well, then now we understand. Now we get it.
11: Yeah.
13: So, you know, we're just watching a little bit more. You opened for Burr and a few other people, and we know that that's...
24: Another New Englander.
13: That's right? A crazy crowd, too.
11: Yeah. Yeah, that's, I mean, it's kind of fun about opening for, you know, these bigger acts is their audiences are, obviously there's some similarities, but they're so different. You know, they've really kind of curated this group of people that follow them for one reason or the other, whether it's the podcast or just kind of their perspective on life. So, but that's kind of fun about any show is trying to figure out what's going to make this crowd tick and, you know, what's my optimal way through what I think I want to say to try and make it the best show possible.
13: I just want to play a little bit more. This is Drew Dunn. He's coming to the Lucille Ball Comedy Festival in Jamestown at the National Comedy Center. Let's just listen to a little more of a stand-up.
15: I'm approaching action figure levels of class, which is fine, because when I die, I don't want to get buried or cremated. I'm getting recycled. Just throw me in the bin, dude. I'll keep coming back, too. Don't worry about me. Can't get rid of me that easily. A pair of cheap sunglasses, maybe a little water bottle. That's what I'd like to be reincarnated as. It might even be the secret to eternal life. I mean, I don't know. Be as healthy as you want. You'll be long gone in a few hundred years. Not me. I'll be floating out in the middle of the Pacific Ocean with all my friends. It's like a little vacation. Oh, but what are the long-term side effects of the microplastics? Who knows? Who cares? We don't know the long-term side effects of anything I've been putting in my body my whole life. Why start worrying about it now? What does 1,000 gushers do to a growing boy? I don't know. My knee hurts right now. Is that part of it? Like I got gusher juice all over my meniscus. I don't know what to do. It's all sticky.
13: That's true, man. You know, it's funny. They, you know, they really just started cranking out stuff at some point, and there's still no regulation, right? So the stuff that kept you happy back in the day, who knows what it does to you now?
11: Oh, totally. But I'm in the firm belief now that I think you need a little bit of it. You know, you can't just expose yourself to it once you're like 25 for the first time. You know, I think you gotta microdose the plastics and microdose all the bad things so that your body has, you know, a bit of you're building your immune system, really.
13: Yeah.
24: A tolerance, like alcohol.
11: Grew up. Exactly. I can eat more plastic than anybody just because I've been training for it.
13: Well, think about it. You know, that's kind of what they were finding out with peanut allergies. For a long time, they're like, you should just expose the kid early and then they'd be better off.
11: Yeah. I feel the same way about blue.
13: Yeah, right. It's just the weirdest stuff, you know, and the companies would, you know, they just crank this stuff out. And it's like, well, what about red as a color red? And they're like, very difficult to replicate. So just have a
24: more chemicals.
13: Have a chemical company in New Jersey crank it out, and there you go, red.
11: Yeah, totally. And I think they were just my generation specifically. I think we were growing up in a time where they were just really experimenting with candy. They're like, yeah, make it more sour. Yeah, double it. And then all of a sudden everything got less sour. I was like, they're hiding something, dude. Like, I think they have to be able to put like labels on cigarettes, like how they cause cancer. They should be doing that about your teeth. I think there's going to be some lawsuits coming from me with how messed up my teeth are and nobody told me. You think it's just something a parent says, like, oh, your face is going to get stuck like that if you keep making that face. Your teeth are going to rot out if you eat all that sugar. No, it's true. Yeah, no, it definitely happens.
13: Trick-or-treating. Were you still part of the generation that went out and recklessly trick-or-treated?
11: Oh, yeah. We were running house to house with pillowcases and trying to maximize the night, for sure.
13: Okay. Dangerous things you did as a kid.
24: Besides eating plastics?
13: Well, you were probably still the generation too where parents kind of didn't care, I think.
11: Yeah, we were come home when the streetlights are on generation, you know, ride the bike around, go knock on the friend's door, see if they were around. And that was, a lot of it was just, I mean, that was probably some of the more dangerous stuff I did as a kid, was just making homemade bike ramps out of, like, construction scrap wood.
24: Oh,
11: you know,
24: yeah,
11: you just go find a construction site scrap pile and Yeah, there's probably not any nails hanging out of there, but we're going to go try and fly 40 feet through the air and see where we land.
13: Yeah.
11: Stuff. That was what I was into. More kind of X Games vibes, I guess.
24: Yeah, usually the front tire and then your face, right? Is where you'd land.
11: Yeah, exactly. Yeah, well, I don't think there was a time I didn't have a cut or a scratch or a bruise or something. Avoided concussions. Always wore the helmet, luckily. But, yeah, we had some pretty gnarly ones for sure.
24: Yeah, we're a little bit older. We didn't have helmets.
11: Yeah, fair enough.
24: Same thing, just no helmets.
11: Yeah, no, it shows. Yeah.
13: There are days you just sit there and drool, and you're like, it's the helmet. I knew it. Damn it.
11: Oh, yeah.
13: Drew Dunn is on. All right, so, Drew, first time down in Jamestown. Have you been to the Helium Comedy or the first time you've been down to the National Comedy Center?
11: Yeah, this will be my first time going down. I'm excited to check it out. I'm staying up there an extra day too. I want to watch some of the shows and be able to enjoy it a bit. So yeah.
24: Yeah, I mean, coming up through comedy, is there anybody you want to look up when you get there, because they've got such vast resources with the history, and I mean, you can trace things back, you know, you like this comedian, well, he's influenced by this one and by this one. It's a lot of cool stuff.
11: Yeah, I think I'm just going to

0: started playing. So a lot of crazy stuff.
1: Yeah, no, I'm definitely going to be checking that out. Yeah, that's exciting.
2: That and George Carlin's uniform, well, his uniform, his clothing that he wore from Class Clown on the album. And you look at it and you go, man, nutrition was terrible back then. Because he had to be about 5 foot tall.
1: Yeah, no kidding. Yeah, I know. Yeah, George Carlin's another guy I want to really get into. Because he has such a fascinating career as far as, you know, making a huge pivot as far as how he was approaching the stage and the success that came after that. So
2: nice.
1: It'll be cool to check out.
2: So Drew Dunn, he's going to be at the National Comedy Center in Jamestown for the Lucio Ball Comedy Festival. Drew, great job. Can't wait to see you, man. You take care.
1: Thank you, man. Appreciate it.
2: I love that. He's got all these brothers and sisters, and they would have those competitions. Whoever cries out, you can't cry. That's, man, that'll callous you up real fast. So you're not going to be able to get him on that, but you will get a lot of laughs out of Drew Dunn. So that's the National Comedy Center in Jamestown, the Lucille Ball Comedy Festival. And check that stuff out, right? I mean, if you've got a chance and you can go down this weekend, go and watch all these great comics in action in one place and make it a weekend. 716-210-9797. Closing audio next.
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13: And not much to really note out on the roads right now. Things are moving pretty smoothly, whether you're directly near the city or outside of the area. We are looking pretty good. Just one problem that is persisting. It's been about two and a half hours now. Route 31 still closed there in Cambria. Looks like a pretty serious accident. Closed both directions between Meehl and Subaru.
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6: It is now 9:50, and we're looking at we're looking at 72 degrees right now. There is some light rain, fog, mist around the area here this morning, and we're going to be dealing with that for a bit today. Showers, possibly a thunderstorm, mainly before 3. There's still a chance of some isolated and scattered stuff after that. 82 will be the high. Overnight tonight, we will see some showers move in after 5 a.m., some possible thunderstorms as well. Low 68. Tomorrow, looks like a chance of some showers and thunderstorms happening. It's going to be kind of isolated and scattered stuff. They're saying don't let the threat of rain ruin your Saturday plans. There's going to be plenty of dry time, so things should be good there. Sunday's even more ideal. Sunny all day with a high of 81.
7: Headlines, Trump administration yesterday proposed significant changes to Head Start. The move, they fear, would gut the program. Buffalo police arrested two people, 18 and 15, in connection with a reported kidnapping that began with a stolen vehicle call. The call also involved an adult and two children inside.
6: In sports, well, Bills training camp, they're going to be wrapping that up shortly. The final day up at St. John Fisher before returning to Orchard Park for the return of the Blue and Red tomorrow. What we found out this morning, Joe Brady did a press conference. He said that Maxwell Hairston was not going to practice today and shouldn't miss a lot of time. No word on what the injury is, and, you know, they didn't seem to have an injury yesterday. Not sure what happened there, but we also found out Osiris Torrance has agreed to a four-year, $78.4 million contract extension, making him the seventh highest-paid NFL guard. That was reported this morning. Of course, the Bills not commenting on that as of yet.
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7: More text this morning about the Bills beer horns. We'll be at the brand new stadium. So the Sabre thing was a thing.
6: The beer saber.
7: Yeah, the beer saber. Well, now the beer horns will
6: is
7: be.
6: Is that official? Do we know it?
7: You know, Ernie texted in and he goes, that was on Channel 2 this morning, but I mean, it could be the same leaked photo that we have, but we've seen nothing official as of yet. But we'll find out tomorrow. Return to the Blue and Red. All right, well, closing audio this morning, and our closing audio takes us to the Buffalo Bills and the rookies. Nothing like having fun with the rookies. And Bill's social media seemed to know that there's a lot of fun to be had with Bill's rookies. So they sat him down. Now, across the land, it's all ranch. Ranch is a very boring thing, right? It's just like it's ranch. It's the, you know, sort of right down the middle. But if you really want to get the juice, if you want to get the tang of the whole thing, you got to go blue cheese. And it's a bit of an acquired taste. And so the rookie sat down and like, all right, boys, here you go. Take off the blindfolds. And they're like, ah, blue cheese.
16: You know what time it is, nah? This blue cheese. All right. See, I'm a ranch guy, but I ain't gonna lie, since I got up here, the blue cheese been jumping. Yeah, blue cheese been jumping for sure.
17: I'm a ranch guy, and I've gotten nothing but crap from it since I moved up here. I didn't know y'all was a blue cheese city.
7: You know, what's funny about this, too, is you can tell these guys are like, I gotta say nice things about the blue cheese because these people are lunatics for blue cheese. So he's like, ha, ha, ha, yeah, I hear the blue cheese is jumping. I wish it would jump off my plate. Oh, well, here we go.
16: Oh.
7: Is that the sound of delicious?
6: I'm not sure about that. Wasn't convincing.
17: Blue cheese ain't bad. I ain't gonna lie. I'm liking the blue cheese.
7: I also think he's lying. Not gonna lie. I'm gonna be honest with you. Here it comes.
17: Wings? Actually, my favorite food.
16: I see what you're saying. It's good, bro. I only like blue cheese, but that's good.
17: Coat both sides.
16: It's really good, too. It ain't too strong, you know what I'm saying? Got the right amount of chunks in there. It hit. That's perfect.
17: Oh, I gotta go back in with a different flavor, though.
16: I said this is probably the best blue cheese I've had. I'm not gonna lie. You see how I dipped it, you know what I'm saying? Okay. I like that one. The buffalo with the blue cheese, I can see behind. We're building a relationship.
7: TJ Parker, one of the rookies. In fact, we had him at Bill's training camp. He's an awesome dude. Nice kid. So if you missed it, it's up on the podcast at 97rock.com. And we're going to see more out of him this Saturday, hopefully throughout the next couple of years with the Buffalo Bills, too. TJ Parker, one of the rookies, trying out blue cheese. All right, that's it for today's show.
6: Hold on. Before that, while you were playing that, I was doing a little digging here.
7: You dug? And what did you dig?
6: So they had a thing last night where they invited the media out to check out some of the new food.
7: Yep.
6: You know, and that's where Chef Matty Matheson was out there with the, you know, from the Bear and from Rizzo's Chicken Parm Sandwich is going to be part of it, right? But they did say for fans 21 and older, the menu includes the Labatt Beer Horn, a reusable bison horn shaped cup exclusive to Highmark Stadium.
7: Okay, so not just a rumor now. Sounds like it's official.
6: It sounds like they unveiled that last night with some of the other food items that they were showing. The beef on whack. I saw the Southern Junction, if you like that barbecue from those guys over on the west side.
7: Uh-huh.
6: Those guys, it looks like, are going to have an area. They're going to be there as well. So there's going to be a lot of different foods. John Young's Mumbo Wings are going to be there, as well as Buffalo Style, Spicy Golden Barbecue Wings. They call them Highmark Wings, the Buffalo Style, I believe. Beef on Whack, Pepperoni Pizza, Buffalo Style Pepperoni, not you know, your traditional piped in from someplace else.
7: I got you. All right. So then we're going to get full reviews on Monday. We'll talk about that. We'll let you know how that worked out. And, yeah, you know, just take a sort of, a temperature of the team once they got through their practice from Saturday. Otherwise, thank you for listening. Back on Monday at 6. Where do you want to end?
6: Jim Jagger is on the way. He's got your 10 a.m. commercial-free jumpstart, kicking that off with some Eddie Money. And we're going to wrap up here. Maui Jim put together this new song for the new stadium. He calls it the Bills Cradle.

0: Yeah, can I get a fish sandwich?
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3: 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Is it that Josh Allen guy?
4: 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That's what I'm talking about.
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6: That's nuts.
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Rolling Stones, and you can't always get what you want. Here on 97 Rock, not like Cal Jenkins, who won tickets to tonight's first show in Toronto. On the 50-something tour, of course, that would be Rush. They're basically going to be there for a week, if you will. They had RushCon going on around the city as well. That happened. Let's see, today, Sunday, Tuesday, and then Thursday. You got four shows. You know what? I want to take a look at tickets.

Don Henley and the Voice of Summer. It is 97 Rock, your 10 a.m. commercial-free jumpstart. The Voice of the Bills. I told you about it yesterday. Just had these scammy texts from Mike. It came from some Gmail. Just to sum it up, it said, "Please, sorry for the disturbing. My name is Mike and am a drug dealer." I said, "Bye, Mike." He returned, "Are you not interested? Am not a cops." I said, "You can go eat S." No, then he sent me a bag of some stuff. And I thought that was the end of it. I said, "You might want to try a new line of business because that's some janky-looking garbage, Mike." He followed up. Followed up last night. Followed up with, "So are you not interested? Do you have somebody who might be?" You know, I'm trying to break it to you. You suck at trying to scam people. You need to do something else, Mike.

0: 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Want to see what our employee of the day is up to? That's Nick Sedita of Clarence. And Nick, we'll start with, how do you make your living?
1: I'm the owner and operator of N&S Chimney.
0: N&S Chimney. So this is like, I know it's probably, you've heard it a million times, Chimney, you know, Dick Van Dyke, right? Mary Poppins, is that you?
1: Yeah, kind of.
0: Dancing across rooftops and... Like, what is it really? You're not building them, right? You're cleaning them out?
1: No. I do mainly repointing concrete caps, and I specialize in lining systems, stainless steel lining systems.
0: Did you start it? It's obviously a family business, right?
1: No, I started it myself. I worked for somebody for years and decided, why am I working for someone when I do everything myself?
0: Right. You also get to make some band requests, music requests. I just have a list of bands from you. And first one up is Led Zeppelin. How'd you discover them? How'd you get into them?
1: I've been just listening to 97 Rock with my dad since for the last 20 years. It's just one of my favorites.

little Led Zeppelin for our employee of the day today, Nick Sedita, owner operator of NNS Chimney. If you need yours looked at, I would definitely call Nick. He's our employee of the day today. I said, I had asked him, you know, like days off. He's like, well, it's raining today. I was like, oh, that totally makes sense. Yeah, you can't get up there and do the work today. Nick Sedita, our employee of the day here on 97 Rock. He gets the workforce perks, the gift card to the Record Vault in North Tonawanda, the employee of the day t-shirt, courtesy of L. Ross Screen Printing and Embroidery, the employee of the day plaque from Jar Trophies, and we will deliver all of that over to Nick, courtesy of Foxy Delivery, the quickest service in town. 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I had questions about that. Hey, I'm retired. Am I eligible? 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
1: And remember, tomorrow we will be officially opening the new Highmark Stadium with Chris Brown, Eric Woods, Steve Tasker, and Chris Trapasso at the Blue and Red scrimmage that you can hear live right here on 97 Rock. 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

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I saw it yesterday. Now, last week we were down in Cortland for baseball last weekend, and we drove by a spirit store. So I guess those are starting to pop up, right? It is August. But then when I was on social media last night, I saw an ad for a Christmas movie. August 6th, yesterday, it's for Violent Night 2, you know, the guy from Stranger Things, he plays Santa. A Christmas movie ad in August.

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1: And tis a Friday version of the College of 97 Rock Knowledge here on 97 Rock. Same idea as every other day. Nothing different on a Friday. I'm going to tell you something. We're going to learn something about one of your favorite artists or bands. And you're going to win something that would be the College of 97 Rock Knowledge Diploma today, as well as a $25 gift card to Indian Falls Log Cabin. Now, there can be only one band that we ask about today, because they begin a string of four shows about an hour and a half north, starting tonight. Four shows right through next Thursday. Of course, the one and only Rush in Toronto. So your question deals with Rush. Who got fired from the band? Now, this is barring John Rutsey. So you only have three options, which is great because it's always A, B, or C. Is it Getty, Alex, or Neil? Here's Getty talking a little bit about how it went down.
2: But what happened was they had just gotten this new manager. You know, John Rutsey was sort of the leader of that band, of early Rush. And this fellow named Ray Daniels was just, you know, kind of trying to make a living being a booking agent. He approached us to be managed. Now, I knew nothing about that because he was talking to John.
1: Okay. So who got kicked out? Who got fired? You only got three options. Getty, Alex, or Neil? Who was fired? Actually fired from Rush? 716-210-9797.
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0: Looking for an unforgettable Saturday night? 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
15: And we get back to your College of 97 Rock knowledge here on a Friday. First night for Rush tonight in Toronto. They will play four shows through next Thursday. So your subject today is Rush. And the question is, who got kicked out? Somebody got fired from the band. Getty, Alex, or Neil? We're bypassing John Rutsey. Okay, so one of the main dudes got fired. Who was it? That is your question today. We'll go to the phones. Let's get an answer here. 97 Rock, who's this?
16: Hey, this is Dan.
15: Dan, you got quick fingers because I saw your name pop up when I was running through the first round.
16: Yeah, I was quick. I called right back.
15: All right, Dan, you heard Getty talking about kind of how it went down. But do you know who got kicked out of Rush? Getty, Alex, or Neil?
16: I'm going to go on a whim here because my mom, she recently passed. Her nickname was Getty because people used to joke and say she looked like Getty Lee from Rush. So I'm going to say Getty Lee.
15: And you would be very correct. It was Getty Lee.
16: Awesome.
15: Your mom was a beautiful woman, I'll tell you that much, if she looked like Getty Lee.
16: She was a longtime 97 rocker. I mean, I'm 34 years old. I think I came out of the womb listening to 97 Rock.
15: You came out listening to Some of the Trees, which is on the way in just a moment. But you're right, buddy. So you got your College of 97 Rock Knowledge Diploma. You're going to get that $25 gift card as well to Indian Falls Log Cabin, Dan.
16: Yeah, that's awesome.
15: Let me just get some info from you. What's your last name?
16: Last name is Doyle, D-O-Y-L-E.
15: I almost said it, but I'm sure you've heard it a million times. Double D,
16: oh,
15: right?
16: Oh, my God.
15: Yeah.
16: I had a dollar for every time.
15: There is your winner, Double D, Danny. Good job, Danny. He knew it was Getty Lee. Here's Getty actually recounting how they fired him.
17: Because I was the one that was kicked out. And this fellow named Ray Daniels was just, you know, kind of trying to make a living being a booking agent. And I guess somewhere between John and him, they decided that they could use a better frontman for some reason. I was walking to rehearsal one day, and the keyboard player in the band at that time was actually the of my now wife, Nancy Young. They gave him the job to break the news to me and to basically lie to me and say the band had broken up. They became a band called Hadrian that did a total of 2 gigs before they completely fell apart because they were really bad.
15: I love the little jab at the end there. It kind of cuts out, the audio actually cuts out. But Getty says the guy who was playing keyboards was his future wife's brother. He had the job to say, hey, we broke up. They just told him they broke up. Not that you're kicked out. They just told him, hey, Getty, we broke up. We're done. See you later. And then he gives him a little jab at the end. Absolutely love that. That is your College of 97 Rock knowledge today. And obviously later on, Rutsy's gone. In comes Neil. Absolutely incredible. Rush. And Getty, the College of 97 Rock Knowledge answer for the day today. We'll play again coming up on Monday, kids, a little bit after 11. Let's do some Rush. It's 97 Rock.

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0: Leonard Skinner and Freebird here on 97 Rock. I get a lot of requests for that. It's just hard to fit it in when we're in your workforce lunch break coming up at noon because we do all requests. But, you know, you got to be good enough not to bogart the entire block to yourself. Freebird is a tough one usually to fit in. So anybody who does request that, there you go. A little early primer for you. 716-210-9797 is how you make those requests, and I will be taking those. You can start now if you want to. Let's fit them in, because I also have an album side coming up featuring maybe a band doing a little bit of a residency in Toronto. That's going to begin in about an hour from now. I think we're going to do side two today during your workforce lunch break on 97 Rock.
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1: Workforce Lunch Break for Friday, which means it's a Vinyl-y Friday. 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
2: This is Randy from Amherst, Jack. How's
1: hey,
2: it going?
1: Good, Randy. How's lunch?
2: All right. Thinking of some Chicago today. 25 or 624.
1: Great tune, man.
2: Yeah, I like the guitar in that.
1: Absolutely, the horns just get me every time. It's just
2: my dad's band used to play that, and we used to watch him play in the garage when I was a kid. So they did a lot of Chicago.
1: Oh, that's good.
2: So the whole neighborhood would be over my house. You know,
1: that's sweet.

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0: 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Remember, 716-210-9797. Getting in as many as possible before we get to our album side in about 20 minutes or so. That one came from Joe the Pro in Hamburg. He said, I tried getting through on the phone, but I missed you. I was wondering if you could play Rock and Roll Band by Boston. Thank you. It's my 21st birthday today as well. Well, happy birthday, Joe the Pro. And there you go, a little Boston for you. Jack, with you on this Wednesday. Holy cow. It is a Friday workforce lunch break. And let's see, what do we got? We'll get back to requests in just a couple moments. It's also your traditional noontime lunch hour. Utmost respect and honor. Sending it out. Today is Purple Heart Day. Prestigious. Well-deserved every single time. Just the sacrifice and the things people have gone through to get that. It's unbelievable. Purple Heart recipients are some of the most amazing humans that have ever been on the planet. On the other end of the spectrum, it's National Water Balloon Day. It's Cycle to Work Day. I've thought about it. I don't want to be sweaty when I get to work. It's National Lighthouse Day. It's National Sea Serpent Day because, you know, they don't get enough recognition. The sea serpents out there are like, when's their day? Well, it's today. And if you're looking for something to eat today for your noontime lunch hour, it is Brahmin Pie Day. And I looked it up. Brahmin is a place in Minnesota. I don't know what kind of pie that is. I don't think it's a specific pie. It's just like, I don't know. I guess they have good pies there. I have made relatives out there. I never went there. It's also something I do know very well. National Raspberries and Cream Day. Now, I don't like the cream part. It's like strawberries and cream, like fluff. That's gross. I don't like it. But raspberries, hell yeah. Probably right after watermelon, raspberries are right up there for me. And maybe cherries. Do love those, too. Parents had a raspberry patch growing up in their backyard. Go out them, pick them. Well, you pick one, you eat one. You pick one, you eat one. You pick one, you... Oh, hot and flush. I think I'm allergic to them. Still happens to this day. Maybe like raspberries crushed up in like some vanilla ice cream. God, I love that so much. Hot and flushed. Hot. You know, raspberries are fantastic. I'd be out there in the hot sun picking them on the vine. It's like... kind of hard to breathe.
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0: It's your workforce lunch break for a Friday here, 97 Rock, 716-210-9797. I'm Jack. I'm playing the hits that you want to hear. Maybe they're not all hits, and that's just fine. I don't care. I want to know what you want to hear. I want to know why you want to hear it. Dawn texted in, 716-210-9797. Hi, Jacka. It is the one-year anniversary of my friend passing away. Can you please play his favorite song, Cheeseburgers in Paradise by Jimmy Buffett. Dawn, I'm very sorry to hear about your friend passing away. Let's honor him and have some burgers for lunch today. Workforce lunch break on 97 Rock.

Jimmy Buffett and Cheeseburger in Paradise. Going out to Dawn, she requested it. Going out to her friend that she lost a year ago today. Great request, Dawn. Glad we could get that in here for you. We're going to keep going with some more requests before we got a break early and get into our vinyl side for the day today. Ken, you have been a champ, buddy. You have been diligent. Let me say diligent. Doesn't always work. Doesn't always work, but you stick to it. You got stick-to-itiveness. You keep going for it. You try again. I can't tell you how many times he has asked for the song, not only this week, but previous. Sometimes it just doesn't fit. Jacka, can we please hear Summertime by Janis Joplin? Please. Ken from the Falls. Hard work paid off, buddy. Let's get there. I know it's kind of a rainy day today, but it's Friday. Let's do it, Ken. Janis and Big Brother on 97 Rock.

0: Some Janis Joplin by request here on 97 Rock, 716-210-9797. That is the phone number to get a hold of me. Obviously, we got an album side coming up here shortly. Let's see what else we can jam in. I think I've timed things out, so this should work out. 97 Rock, who's this?
1: Hi, Jim. It's Dave from Tampa. How are you, buddy?
0: What is up, Sonny Dave? What's going on?
1: Well, it finally stopped raining. It's been raining down here for an entire week. It's unbelievable.
0: That's cool. It's raining here right now.
1: Yeah, I hear you. How about doing one of my favorite Stone songs, Waiting on a Woman?
0: Waiting on a Woman or Waiting on a Friend?
1: I think it's Waiting on a Friend. You could be right. Yeah, yeah.
0: I believe so.
1: It's one or the other. I know it's one of the two.
0: I mean, a woman can be your friend, Dave. That's fine.
1: I need a woman myself. Don't we all? All right. Thank you, Jim.
0: All right, Dave. Take care.
1: Have a good weekend.

0: Your workforce lunch break on 97 Rock. We will get to an album side here in just a couple moments. Love going back and forth. That's like one of my favorite things. And you can always message anytime. 716-210-9797. Even if it's not about music, it's a question or you're commenting on something that... And I mentioned earlier that, quote-unquote, Mike had, over the last couple of days been texting me. I don't know who he is. It's a scam. Hey, I am a drug dealer, not am the cops. Do you know anybody who wants to buy the marijuana? And you sent me some pictures. I was just laughing about it. It's just funny. Deanna texting in. These scammers these days, they can't even put forth the effort and Google that here in the state of New York, we already got this all day legally. Very true. Very true. And as I told her, they're a scammer, obviously. And I will say that to every single scammer. Look, that's fine. If that's your lot in life, you want to be a scammer, then do that. Okay, you're scamming people. You're making money. You're trying. You're hustling. You're doing something. But if you suck at it, like any job, even if your job is to scam people and be nefarious and just be an ass, if you suck at it, you got to find something better. And Mike, whoever you is with a random Gmail texting me, you suck at your job, man. Like, you gotta do something else.
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1: And we've reached that point in your Vinyl-y Friday workforce lunch break. Of course, it's time for a vinyl side, and we have to salute the band that's going to be doing a little residency there in Toronto. Four shows through next Thursday. The first one tonight, the 50-something tour with Rush up in Toronto. First show is tonight. Known many people that are going, and many people going Sunday, and then Tuesday, and then Thursday, 7, 9, 11, and 13. Those are the dates, and we'll be catching up with a lot of those people just to find out how the shows were. Geez, were they incredible? Of course they will be. I'll be doing that on Monday morning here on the Shred and Reagan Show. In the morning, obviously, Monday through Friday, 6 to 10. So we're going to go side to, you know, against, not my better judgment, but Subdivisions is truly one of my favorite songs of all time. But I'm going to subvert that. It's not about me. It's about our listening experience. Let's get some stuff that we don't usually hear. We're going to go side two of...

0: Side two of Signals, that is Rush, your Vinyl-y Friday album this week, your vinyl side, and pretty interesting, just looking at the back of the album here, and that is Warren Cromartie Secondary School. It does not exist. It is a, I don't know if you ever knew that, if you've ever looked at the back of the album, it's got a blueprint graphic on the back of it, 1982 Signals. That is not a real school, but it is named after a real person, Warren Cromartie, who played outfield for the Expos. He's actually thanked in the liner notes. Man, that is so, so good. A bunch of stuff we usually don't get to hear, which is great, like The Weapon and Losing It and Countdown. Losing It, combined Rush with My Love of Horns. Perfect. Just perfect. Hopefully you enjoyed it today. Maybe you're going to the show. Maybe you're going to one of the shows over the next week or so. Four in Toronto. Your Vinyl-y Friday, that is Rush, side two of Signals. I'm Jacko. That's your workforce lunch break. Thank you so much for hanging out. And I got to look through the magic mirror real quick. Bill Wells loving that synth sound. You betcha. Also, Ken, I talked to Patty and Steve and Bob down at Jamestown in 706 area code. Thanks for listening. I'm not sure where that is. And Brian and Tina and Jeff and Lonnie and Ridgeway. Holy cow, it was a busy-ass day. What do we got here? Looks like a 35th reunion for LaSalle Senior High School going on. So good luck. Have fun there, kids. We got Mike up at the Water Distribution Maintenance in Lockport. Appreciate you listening, buddy. Jolene and, let's see, 364 and Kathy and Woody and Andy and everybody else. So glad we could get together once again. A lot of people feeling bad for Mike, the scammer who had texted me. No. Don't feel bad for any scammer. Feel bad that he sucks at his job. Appreciate y'all listening. We'll do another workforce lunch break, of course, coming up on Monday. We'll do it every, well, we do it every weekday workday between noon and one. You make requests, we talk about a whole bunch of different stuff, and my favorite hour of the week. Now that was a killer side to an album here on 97 Rock.
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0: Bon Jovi, a 97 Rock, the voice of the Bills. Local radio made here in Buffalo. I'm making it every single day. I'm Jack on the way for you. You're going to go crazy. And then, well, you probably will go crazy. I do pull my hair out because it's happened in a couple instances. You have missed that once in a lifetime moment. You missed it. You missed it because of that. I'm like holding it up like you can see it. You've missed it because of that little rectangle in your hand.
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0: Aerosmith and Crazy on 97 Rock. I mean, it's a great thing. You can connect. 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You can connect by texting or sending video or, you know, you're online all the time. Social media. Phones are an integral part of our life. That's just the way it is. This, though, and I know firsthand, sometimes it's a detriment. About 1 in 10 of us have missed a once-in-a-lifetime moment because we're too busy on our phone, scrolling, texting, emailing, just wasting time. Yeah. 1 in 10 have missed a once-in-a-lifetime moment because they were too busy messing around on their phone. 46% admit they were scrolling during situations where they should have been present. Birthday party, family gathering, sightseeing. I missed a home run earlier in the year, like way months ago. Now, I have almost every single one on video because I video every single at-bat, every single wrestling match, every single thing that the boys do. I don't know what I was doing. I missed it. Hey, Dad, did you get it? I missed it. I own up on that one. That was my fault. I shall not do it again. 'Tis my duty. Although it goes the other way. Let me just say this real quick. I know the break's going long. I think I told you this. I was at a red light, and my son texted me something. I don't remember what it was. I was like, oh, I need to respond now. I responded to the text, then looked up and noticed it was green. Generally, it's within 1.5 seconds. I'm already into the intersection. But I waited. And if I hadn't waited, if I had done my normal foot down, gas pedal down, I would have gotten creamed by a woman running the red light.
1: Ooh.

0: 97 Rock sticks here on 97 Rock, the voice of the Bills, right here on a Friday afternoon, local radio made here in Buffalo, making his way in the world today right here in Western New York because he is the owner, operator of N&S Chimney. If you need something with your chimney, you want to give Nick a call. Nick Sedita of Clarence is our employee of the day today. I know he's off today. He said, well, the rain. You can't be up there in the rain, which totally makes sense. So when you got a day off today, day off like today, Nick, what do you like doing?
1: Going to Darien Lake and just relax on that lazy river. And just really just, you got to, when you get the days off, you have to relax.
0: Oh, I know.
1: So, bike out.
0: It says here, watching a good movie. What's the most recent good one that you saw?
1: We just went to the new Spider-Man.
0: What'd you think?
1: Yeah, Spider-Man was great, yep.
0: I also see you play poker.
1: Yep, I love poker twice a week. We've been going to the same friend's house for, I don't know how many years, 15, 10.
0: I have a picture favorited so I know which hands beat which hands. I could never get it straight. I understand the hands when I see them. I don't know what is better than the other ones. Never my game. You got a chance here, Nick. You get to make some shout-outs and acknowledgments.
1: Friends and family, my girlfriend Lily, my crew over at N&S Chimney.
0: The next request I have for you, which is some Ozzy.
1: You know, Ozzy's my favorite of all time, I think. You don't hear a lot of his old stuff anymore, but...
0: Is that from Dad and the radio station as well, or does that come from somewhere else?
1: Well, it's all memories of playing horseshoes with my dad growing up and, you know, getting together with all his friends and listening to you guys.

0: Ozzy's You Can't Kill Rock and Roll on 97 Rock. Nick Sedita of Clarence. He owns NNS Chimney. He wanted to hear some Ozzy today. It is his favorite. A lot of people say that, and I totally get it. I absolutely love that song. Great request, Nick. Thank you for being our employee of the day today. And he's got the day off. Funny how that works out. Great job, Nick. He's going to get all the workforce perks, the employee of the day plaque from Jar Trophies, the gift card to the Record Vault in North Tonawanda, a boutique media and pop culture experience, the employee of the day plaque, or excuse me, the employee of the day t-shirt, courtesy of Al Ross Screen Printing and Embroidery. We will deliver all of that to Nick there in Clarence, courtesy of Foxy Delivery, the quickest service in town. I implore you to apply for yourself, please. Love talking to you. Love catching up. We talked poker there with Nick. He loves poker. And I'm not fooling. I got a photo on my phone that I favorited. So if I ever play poker, I can go back to it. I know what the hands look like. Royal flush, flush. Like, I know what they look like. I don't know, and I never will understand why one hand beats the other. Trust me, I played. I've been in tournaments before. That's probably why I was out in the first round, honestly.
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3: 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On, you know, like an animated duck race in the water. 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So that's how it's standing right now.
4: 19, that's a hefty bill.
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1: And coming up on Tuesday, we got another 97 Rock Bike Night at Prohibition at 2020 every Tuesday night right across from the stadium. Highmark Stadium there on Southwestern coming up. It's going to be Megan Carter, your host again. Obviously, Michael Hunban, he's always there. It's like a solid 2.5 hours of him just jamming with his band. A three-piece. It's really amazing. 97 Rock Bike Nights at Prohibition, again, right there on Southwestern across from the stadium. 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
2: And we go with your live tune at 2 today, celebrating the band. Going to be in Toronto tonight. That's right. Four shows over the next week or so. That would be Rush on their 50-something tour. And did you know the limelight was actually a thing? Like, it was a real thing. Like, in the limelight means center of attention. Scottish engineer Drummond, back in 1816, created the actual limelight. It was for the theater. It had a core of limestone. 1850s. Became widely used. They had to keep turning it because as it burned and the gases adjusted to keep the light constant. I can't imagine the smell of that or how healthy that was. But the limelight was a real thing. And the way Neil Peart kind of framed it, which makes sense. If you've ever been in the limelight, even for anything, I mean, there is a lot of, like, is it worth it? What's the trade-off? He said, success puts a strain on the friendship, and it puts the strain on your day-to-day relationships. And it's something that we did go through, you know. We're not immune to it. One of their best, I think. It's Limelight. We're live tune at 2 today from Rush on 97 Rock.

0: 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The last couple days, we have combined horticulture and body parts to learn a little something, something about something, as we do every weekday workday in the 2 o'clock hour. Now, coming up after Motley Crue, going to get your heart going. There is something called the bleeding heart. That is a flower. But specifically, I wanted to challenge myself and see if we could do it 3 days in a row. I wanted to see if we could find flowers with sexual organ, sexual body part names. Are you ready? It's not one. It's not two. I got three of them for you today. So we did one Wednesday. That was the orcas. Yesterday was something that rhymes with vanilla. Today, I got three more for you. Something's wrong with botanists and horticulturists.
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Crew and Kickstart My Heart here on 97 Rock. It's the 2 o'clock hour. I'm already shaking my head because I'm going to have to shade a lot of this stuff because I don't want to say the words. You know, every weekday workday in the 2 p.m. hour, I'd like to learn a little something about something. Get some knowledge nuggets up inside of my brain. Wednesday was the Orcas. Okay, that's where the orchid got its name from. Orcas means testicle because that's the way the roots of the plant look. Yesterday was something that rhymes with vanilla. It's a female body part because of the way vanilla grows. It looks like that. And I said yesterday, I'm going to look it up and I'm going to see if we can learn some more about it. Yes, there's plenty botanists and horticulturists. You got dirty minds. You got dirty minds, I'll tell you that. A couple of these I can't actually say. So I will, they have like the sex name and then like the Latin one, okay? So we'll start with the butterfly pea. Okay, we're going to learn that. It was named explicitly by botanists because the shape of the other name that it had, remember Seinfeld? Dolores. That word. That's what the flower petals resemble. Got it? Dolores. That's what they thought of when they looked at it and named it. That is actually the official name. I'm not going to say it. Butterfly pea is also the other name that you can call it. There's also the Peter Pepper. It's an heirloom chili plant, distinctively shaped pods that look like, well, what do you think? What do you think? Called Peter Pepper. And finally, the Phallus impudicus, also known as the stinkhorn. It's fungus, not a traditional flower, but their fruiting body earned its direct Latin name from its unmistakable elongated shape. You're dirty. You're filthy, dirty people.

Roxanne and the police. The other way around. My mind is just scrambled absolutely today. Jacka with you on this Friday afternoon here on 97 Rock. Just scrambled because of all the information we just learned. All the different botany, botanist and horticulture stuff that, that is named after body parts, which is really funny. It kind of threw me because I click on a thing here. So like I like learning stuff just like you do, and I like conveying that.

0: 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And be like, ha, ha, ha, that's a little... Like, I get it. I guess that's just science here.
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0: I certainly was in the right.
1: 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I guess it was cruising for cruising.
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97 Rocket, 96.9, and a big sigh of relief. We are so close to the weekend. Hey, it's Megan Carter. Actually, I don't know if it's a relief anymore, considering we only have so much left of summer. So let's enjoy this big drive home. 716-210-9797. Some heavy money on the way. Some Sabbath. Maybe even a 4 play at 4 with somebody who's going to be killing it this weekend in Toronto.

0: 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Hey, it's Megan Carter, 716-210-9797. Details about that red and blue scrimmage that's going to be happening tomorrow and where you can hear it. Oh, I wonder where. I got some details on the way.
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It looks like Alex Van Halen and David Lee Roth might be sharing the stage for the very first time based on a TEDx they all did together. It's one of those like group talks that they give to a crowd. But I have a feeling that something cool is going to happen. Maybe with Wolfie Van Halen? I don't know. I'm just throwing things out there.

0: 97 Rock at 96.9. I am in tears right now, and it's for the dumbest reason. My name is Megan Carter, here for your afternoon big drive home. And I just learned that celebrity chef who I adore, Matty Matheson. If you've watched The Bear, you know who he is. He is the hustler guy who pretends to fix things and doesn't. But he actually is a world-renowned chef that I have adored forever. And he is featuring a new chicken parm sandwich at the new Highmark Stadium. I guarantee the lines will be out the door coming up tomorrow when it comes for the red and blue scrimmage. And it's going to be tough, but I hope to get my hands on one this season. The Rizzo's chicken parm sandwich, which sounds absolutely amazing. He says that at least half of the customers at his restaurant in Crystal Beach are from Buffalo, which led to him giving a Buffalo spin and bringing this to the new Highmark Stadium. I'm telling you, that is the first line you need to get in tomorrow if you're going to the Red and Blue game or if you are going to a game this evening.
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4: I don't know. 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So over 10 years ago, I really don't know what it was. 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
0: Not looking too terrible, just your typical stop and go on the 90 and the 190, but we are looking at the delays over the bridge to Canada if you're trying to get to the Rush Toronto show, or if you're trying to just get home to Canada. About 18 minutes delay over the Peace Bridge, the Rainbow Bridge, 19 minutes. 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

love it on a big drive home with 97 Rock, and we love hearing from our workforce employee of the day, Nicholas, who is the owner of N&S Chimney. He wanted to say hi to his dad, his girlfriend, Lily, all of his friends and family, and he wanted to hear some doors. So I think that's kind of easy to get for you on the big drive home. It's one I haven't heard in a while. Thought we'd throw this in here on 97 Rock.

0: I could tell you a lot about Texas, but you know what I'm going to tell you about is our workforce employee of the day, Nicholas, who is the owner at N&S Chimney. He is our workforce employee of the day. Loves playing some poker. Loves watching a good movie. Dude, tell me how The Odyssey is. I'm dying to see it. I can't believe I still haven't seen it. And he is going to get some handsome rewards for being our workforce employee of the day. Thanks to Foxy Delivery, the quickest service in town, they're going to zip him off a gift card to the Record Vault in North Tonawanda, a workforce employee of the day t-shirt from Olive Ross Screen Printing and Embroidery, that plaque from Jar Trophies. 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
0: 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But if we're looking at the bridges, if you're heading to the Rush Show in Toronto, the Peace Bridge, an extra 24 minutes, maybe Rainbow Bridge is going to be about 15, 16 minutes. Lewiston, Queenston, no delay as we know of whatsoever, but we are going to keep you posted here on your big drive home or big drive to Rush here on 97 Rock. 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
1: Hey, it's Megan Carter on your big drive home. David Crow feels about Led Zeppelin the same way I feel about ELO. Just listen to him preach.
2: I think it's interesting how music has changed generations or how it defines people. I saw a Cadillac commercial, and the background music was Led Zeppelin for Cadillac. My first thought was, check that out. Cadillac's trying to appeal to young people. That's when I realized, no. I think Led Zeppelin just became old people music. Which is hilarious to think, you know, my grandparents aren't spinning Lawrence Welk records anymore. They're at home, you know, Grandpa, what is that? It's Led Zeppelin, rock on.
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2: 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People who lived through the 1960s and said, what are you going to do? 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

0: 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Hey, it's Megan Carter. Got some Skinner, Hendrix, Joan Jett, and more on the way. Hold on.
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0: Your major roadways looking okay. A lot of stop and go on the 90 and the 190 as well, but we're basically looking at our bridges right now because of everybody going to the Rush show tonight in Toronto. It looks like our bridges are going to have a significant delay, so be prepared for that. The Peace Bridge, about 27-minute delay. Rainbow Bridge, 23 minutes. Lewis to Queenston, about just 10 minutes or so. 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

0: Brad and Regan currently taking your submissions for the upcoming September show. Here on 97 Rock, it's Megan Carter. And if you need to hear how to get your band in the game, how about we let them tell you themselves?
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missed anything that happened with Trinity Camp this week. There was a lot. Not going to lie. I know. 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

0: Tomorrow, the big day. The new Highmark Stadium going to be opening. We're going to see all the brand new seats. We're going to see that crazy folding table thing. I don't even know. Sculpture? What is that, what you call it? In the middle of the stadium? I am really excited to hear your feedback about it. But we're going to be broadcasting the game live. 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

0: 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It's Megan Carter. 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We'll be with Chris Brown, Eric Wood, Steve Tasker, Chris Terpasso for the blue and red scrimmage. 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
18: Now seems as good a time as any to remind you, you don't always have to take healthy habits to the extreme. Not only are you unlikely to stick with something that's difficult, even if you can keep it up, it's probably going to be to the detriment of something else. And chances are that something else is more important. So if you're on a quest to improve your health, I promise the basics are going to take you much further. I'm talking about diet. Try and be as plant-based as possible. Exercise, meaning multiple rounds of cardio and strength training, and sleep. For most people, 7 to 9 hours a night. I'd like to think of these things as sort of a three-legged stool, right? If you're not doing any one of them, it's really hard to keep balanced with the others. The key here is you don't have to strive for perfection. Doing anything is going to be better than nothing. I'm Dr. Sanjay Gupta, helping you live a better life.

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0: 97 Rock, 96.9 local radio made in Buffalo. Pat Benatar, she'll be in town on August 14th, another 97 Rock concert event. She'll be with her husband, Neil Giraldo, and, of course, Brian Adams. Looking forward to that show. Billy Idol is the same night, though. Billy Idol's at Darien Lake. Brian Adams and Pat Benatar are at the Key Bank Center. So which one do you go to? It's a toss-up, right?
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